0: Still, like if you started a club,
1: yeah,
0: and then people started being people, like you know what, no more club.
1: I quit.
0: But thankfully, he's different and more patient.
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1: Got a question from a young lady who listens to the show, and believe me, she's speaking for a lot of people, maybe you. But we addressed this on our podcast a little bit, but she's kind of going, I don't know where I stand with God. Like, I don't know. I want him. I don't know if I'm in love with him like I should be. Like, do I love God or not? What's that supposed to look like? I don't know. And you know what we had to say in brief? I'll just tell you right now. It's like, I'm really thankful that we get to see what Jesus is actually like. I mean, that's why the Gospels are so important to me. I get to see him because he said, if you've seen me, you've seen God. Well, he never turns away a desperate person. Hmm. You won't find it. And so if you're like, I don't know where to stand. I'm ex-God, please. Well, believe me, please. If we become childlike and desperate, like, God, I know I need you. I don't understand everything. I don't get it, but I know I need. Do you think he's going to turn you away? Like a humble heart that's going, God, I don't know. I don't know what I'm even, where I stand. Like, a humble heart is not going to get turned away. Oh.

0: 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Here's Isaac Witty.
1: I went to a Greek restaurant. I said, how do you pronounce it? Gyro or Euro? He said, either. I said, don't you mean either? I go to a coffee shop in my neighborhood. The coffee shop I go to, they don't just sell coffee. They also sell carrot cake. Right, but see the sign above the carrot cake? It doesn't just say carrot cake. It says, wow, carrot cake. Right, the only time anybody should ever say, wow, carrot cake, is if you make carrot cake accidentally. I was trying to mow the lawn. It's carrot cake. Wow. It's a delicious mistake.
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0: It's Faith, Family, and Fun on the House FM. We are Brant and Sherry.
1: You got the old acoustic guitar out.
2: Yes, when I came into the studio, I heard music.
1: Yeah, I like to write songs, you know.
2: Mm-hmm. Yes, I do know that. So is there a theme today?
1: Well, that news item we talked about yesterday about a lot of people wish other people would tone down their cologne.
2: Yeah.
1: At work.
2: Their signature scent.
1: Yeah.
2: Yes.
1: I wrote a song.
2: Did you? That inspired you.
1: Yeah, it's called, it's about the workplace.
2: Uh-huh.
1: It's called Too Fresh, Too Clean. It goes something like this.
2: Uh-huh.
1: We're gathered here together. Thanks for meeting us this afternoon. Perhaps.

0: of cedar, vanilla, and tonic bean. 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You're too fresh, too fresh, and too clean.
1: Yeah, more, okay.
0: You're a pretty good worker overall, but maybe just do one spray instead of 16.

0: Then it kind of ends there.
1: Oh, it stops right on there. That's,
0: on the smelly one zoom.
1: Yes. Did you have musk oak in there? Was that a word? Okay.
0: I don't
1: know that I've ever heard a song with musk oak.
0: No, I had to look up a bunch of stuff. Honestly, to learn more to write this song. It's a little rusty.
1: A lot of research. Yeah.

0: Hi, it's Kevin and Amy at the House FM. We think attitude is so important to our Christian walk. And that's why we start every hour of the show with an encouraging thought, with something to build on during your day.
1: Yeah, begin each hour with a shift in perspective. Heavens, not the world's. 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
1: Oh, yeah.
0: That's God timing. 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

Hey there, I'm Brant, along with producer Sherry. It's Faith, Family, and Fun on the House FM. You may have heard June 30th is going to be a big day for the House. This is when we're having a one-day fundraiser to help make up the shortfall from our spring fundraiser and keep this ministry moving forward with strength. The good news is you don't have to wait.

From Lawton through the Oklahoma City Metro to Wichita and way out to Elk City. 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
1: People are sure challenging and hard to put up with. My goodness. Social media just made it more obvious. Instead of like, hey, look how wonderful people can be. It's like, oh boy, our worst.
2: We are in big, big trouble. This is us, huh? All right.
1: I used to worry that people were shallow and vengeful. Now I don't worry about it anymore because
2: it's here.
1: I saw a sign, though. I remember this sign. I even wrote about it in Unoffendable, but I wrote about a sign I saw at a zoo. It was in the aquarium area. It had like a South Pacific display, and the plaque said, I'm not making this up, the plaque actually said, we've removed the predators from this display so that you can see the fish living in peace as they do in nature.
2: Well,
1: I know. Think about that. We removed the predators so you can see them live in peace as they do in nature.
2: Right.
1: Yeah, okay. I was just thinking a lot of us would like an aquarium like that, where it's like, no, it's only people just like me who agree with me on everything. That's not real life. So here's the challenge. How do I deal with that? And again, I'm very thankful for the example I get in Jesus. Like, I need to see, how does he cope with that? There's a lot of people that are preying on him and hate him. Like, how does he handle it? I've got to keep my eyes on him. That's my example.

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Your daily explosion of joy is here every day on the House FM. Come on.

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0: Mann. It's the House FM. Here's your buddy, Corey Mann.
1: Oh my goodness, the amount of music that's coming to you in this next hour from Forrest Frank, Toby Mac, Franny Cash. Remember her from We the Kingdom? Plus for King and Country on the House.

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1: Think about the absolute best deal you've ever found. That pure excitement is exactly how Jesus described the kingdom of heaven. In Matthew 13, he says, a man found a hidden treasure in a field, and in his joy, he went and sold everything he owned just to buy that dirt. Notice that the man didn't drag his feet. Letting go of his old stuff didn't feel like a sacrifice. It felt like a steal because he knew what he was getting in return. You know, in life we chase a lot of temporary, let's call them hits, to find fulfillment. But true joy isn't about losing out. It's about trading up for God's grace. So the question I've been chewing on since I read that earlier this morning is this. What's occupying the prime time slot in my heart tonight?
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0: can learn so much from kids.
1: Kids are so much better at asking questions to get to know you than adults. My little brother's friends were over, and one of them was trying to get to know me, and he was saying, "What's your third favorite color?" Oh, so we're going to skip the first two. We're getting straight down to my core beliefs here.
0: Yes. Yeah. I can remember when a little girl had asked me, what kind of hairstyle do I think I'll have when I'm 87? Mm-hmm. That question messed me up.
2: I think it would mess me up even more because my question is, will I have hair at 87? And I'm not so sure about the answer.

It's the House FM. My name's Corey. Of course, I stayed up just a little bit later than usual to see the NBA draft. I wanted to see who the Thunder were going to put their thumb on. Am I saying this right? Ade Mara? Congratulations. Welcome to OKC from the House FM.

0: It's hot out there. 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

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Yukon and El Reno are tuned into 88.5. And for Edmond and North Oklahoma City, it's 100.1. 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

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Chandler Moore on the House FM, and God, I'm just grateful. 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
1: Thank you so much for listening tonight. Appreciate you. Holly Brand, a new artist I want you to put your ears on, coming up. Plus Crowder, Run Devil, Run Devil, Run Devil, Run. 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
4: 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It's on my list of things to do. But I am going to see Supergirl with my son, my 19-year-old, because we love superhero movies. I'll give you a review before the weekend. How about that?

0: Wednesday night across Oklahoma City on the House FM. You've made it to the middle of the week. Good for you. If you're feeling a little tired, it's okay. Probably not the only one.
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1: I love the motivation of joy. Jesus is talking about it in Matthew 14 in his excitement. The man sold everything he owned because of joy. The guy wasn't forced. He wasn't pressured. He discovered something so valuable that the sacrifice didn't feel like a sacrifice. It's like a child trading a handful of pennies for a stack of $100 bills. What looks like a loss is actually an incredible gain. And that's what happens when we truly understand who Jesus is. The more we see the value of his kingdom that he teaches us about, the less we cling to the things that can't last. And we discover that the greatest treasure isn't something we own. It's someone we

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Just say, "Alexa, enable the House FM."

It's the House FM. That's Elevation Worship. My name's Corey. And earlier tonight, I was talking about possessions and the man who gave up everything he had to buy the dirt because he'd found this treasure, this hidden treasure, and Jesus speaking about the kingdom. Speaking of treasure, I had a moment yesterday, and long story short, I sold 80% of my record collection, 771 records. And a lady who owns a record store came over and purchased them from me. And as I'm flipping through what she's buying, I'm having zero denial. I'm having zero, oh, I better not do this. I'm having zero, I better pull this out and, you know, put it to the side. Because I just had a moment. It's just stuff. Time to move on. So I've been really chewing on that verse of Jesus talking about the kingdom of heaven. It's not about something you own. It's about someone you know. Take

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His goodness goes on with faith, family, fun. 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

0: fun. It's the House FM. Here's your buddy, Corey Mann.
1: Oh, I hope you're hanging out this hour. Consumed by Fire is a few moments away. A foot stomper from Jeremy Camp. Me likey. Pat Barrett's gonna light something on fire. Yeah, it's all coming up on the House FM.

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And I heard their song Reality earlier today on the House Rewind. 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

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You are loved, you are valued, and you are never alone.

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1: The middle can be hard. The middle of the week, Wednesday, a challenge, a prayer you've been waiting on. But don't forget, some of the best parts of the story happen right in the middle.

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1: Hey, before your head hits the pillow tonight and you say, bye-bye, Wednesday, bye-bye, thank God for bringing you this far. The same God who carried you through today will be faithful bright and early tomorrow morning as well.

0: 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Here's Isaac Witty.
1: I went to a Greek restaurant. I said, how do you pronounce it? Gyro or Euro? He said, either. I said, don't you mean either? I go to a coffee shop in my neighborhood. The coffee shop I go to, they don't just sell coffee. They also sell carrot cake. Right, but see the sign above the carrot cake? It doesn't just say carrot cake. It says, wow, carrot cake. Right, the only time anybody should ever say, wow, carrot cake, is if you make carrot cake accidentally. I was trying to mow the lawn. It's carrot cake. Wow. It's a delicious mistake.
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0: the Lord put me here, and, you know, it's His work that I do. God's not
1: done with you. 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

0: few.
1: Hey, one thing today. You know, we draw people to Christ not by loudly discrediting what they believe or telling them how wrong they are or how right we are. We draw people to Christ by showing them a light that is so lovely that they want with all their hearts to know the source of it.
2: Why should I?

0: some encouragement today from Pastor Craig Rochelle. He says, for some of you, it may feel like you're at the end of your rope, but I want to tell you right now, this isn't the end of your story. Others of you feel like you're alone, but you're not. Jesus is standing in the middle of the trial with you. He will empower you to walk through the fire. And when you come out on the other side, you'll be closer to Him, stronger in your faith, more dependent on Him, and you will know Him in a way that you would not have known if you had not gone through it. You may never want to go through it again, and you wouldn't want anyone else to go through it either, but you learned something in it that will change who you are for the rest of your life. You will recognize that He's always been with you, and He will never leave you. He is faithful, He is good, and He is working in all things, even the things you would never choose, to bring about good for those who love Him and are called according to His purpose. Jesus may not keep you from the fire, but He will always meet you in it. Wake up with
1: Kevin and Amy. If you're wanting to get healthy, perhaps you should consider goat's milk. Our daughter Maggie, she is really wanting to get healthy, and she's been talking to me about this. I'm trying to support her doing this. She tried the goat's milk. She was okay at first, and then some time went by, and then all of a sudden she started getting really upset. I can't get the goat taste out of my mouth. My mouth tastes like goat. She decided, I'm going to put some Hershey syrup in there, stir that up. She took a big swig of that and waited for a bit. No, my mouth still tastes like goat. And then my husband, Lloyd, he's like, you know what? To get the goat taste out of your mouth, a single salt and vinegar potato chip.
2: And that did it.
1: Completely took the goat taste out of her mouth.
2: All right, now hold on. It may not be over. I would keep an eye on Maggie just to see if she exhibits any goat behaviors.
1: Oh, no.
2: Like,
1: oh,
2: they will eat anything. Yeah. If you catch her chewing on the sofa.
1: Yeah, we may need to see somebody.
2: Seek help. Kevin.

0: Some days, you just need music like this.
1: Hold on to me.
0: Some days, you just need a good reminder.
1: Hallelujah, I'm blessed.
0: Some days, you just need a little extra energy.
1: I'll lift you up and up again.
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Hey, I want to encourage you with Exodus 14:14. The Lord will fight for you. You need only to be still. You know, whatever battle you're facing right now, remember, you don't have to fight it alone. In our own strength, we will fall short every time. But with God's help, we have the power to overcome any obstacle that's in front of us. In your hurting, God is your comfort. In your confusion, God is your guide. In your discouragement, God is your hope. In your anxiety, God is your peace. In your weakness, God is your strength. We aren't fighting with our power. We fight with Christ's power.

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1: I want to encourage you today to have an awkward conversation. Sometimes people need it. Sometimes people actually want it. I'm thinking of someone I know who was dealing with a problem, and honestly, he'd been drinking too much, and he knew it. He knew it was affecting his life. He knew it was affecting his family, and his family never said anything to him about it. They complained sometimes about his behavior, but they never told him they were concerned. He said, "I just really wanted someone to say they cared enough to notice that I was hurting myself." Yeah, they were waiting for someone to show they cared. Wow. Maybe you can think of someone that is waiting for you to show them you care today.
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3: Question for you. Are you a perfectionist? A lot of people would self-identify with that. I think I struggle with that too in some areas. Other areas, clearly not. Yeah, but other areas I am. Here's the problem. What if you're a perfectionist when it comes to your life with God or your beliefs about God, your relationship with God? Because then we got a problem. Actually, perfectionism, if you're an artist, stops you from making art.
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1: Hey, just a reminder that even when God is making you wait, He's still loving you best. Everything He does is for your good. If you're in a season that feels confusing and you just want to get past it, God may be asking you to look at something you've been trying to run from. So stand in the truth that He who began a good work in you will carry it to completion.

0: Do you have a morning routine? Have you ever thought about having one? And specifically, as a Christ follower, what would that look like? Well, you know, the morning routine doesn't have to be some complicated Bible study or an hour-long prayer. It doesn't require you to get up at 4 a.m. to journal. Honestly, it only takes about 10 seconds. Most people wake up and let anxiety speak first. So before your feet hit the floor, you're already carrying things God never asked you to carry yet. You replay yesterday. You check notifications on your phone. Start stressing about the day before it's even started. You've become so used to waking up overwhelmed, it barely feels strange anymore. So here's an ancient Jewish prayer, and see what this means for you. It's called Moda Arni, and it means, I give thanks. Before getting out of bed, Jewish believers would pray, I'm grateful to you for returning my soul to me with compassion. Before the world could tell them everything that was wrong, they thanked God for what was still good. And gratitude isn't just a nice way to start your day. It's a revolutionary way to see your life. So, you ready to try this? Maybe tomorrow morning? Before checking your phone, before coffee, maybe even before your feet hit the floor, thank God for one thing. Psalm 7:17 says, I will thank the Lord because he is just, and I will sing praise to the name of the Lord Most High. Wake up with
1: Kevin and Amy. I think if you listen very carefully today to the voice of God, you might hear him say something like this. Like, stop worrying. I'll take care of you today. I'll work on the problems that have caused you so much anxiety and stress. I'll make a path for you. I will open doors for you. Mm-hmm. I just need you to stay focused on me and trust me.
2: And I bet right now, if we say that thing you can't stop worrying about, it immediately comes to the top of your mind. Verbally give it over to God right now. Like, say out loud right now, God, this is hard for me. We're going to say this together. I feel like I have more control if I keep worrying about, and then insert what it is that you're worrying about. But I fully give this worry over to you. I trust you with this. You are good. You are good at being God. And please and thank you.
1: Yeah.
2: Amen.

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1: 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I want to choose joy.
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2: Kickstart my heart and take my soul to the OR. 'Cause I can't find a pulse, can't find the beat.

Hey, can I encourage you with Psalm 112, verse 4? Light shines in the darkness for the godly. 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In your journey, let these qualities illuminate your path, making your life a source of positive influence. Trust that as you reflect God's light, you bring brightness to the world around you.

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0: You know, there are a lot of times in life we get beat down, and you know, a lot of times we deserve it because we're not being the spouse or the parent that we should be. Maybe we're not doing a good job at our job even. And maybe there's no one around us to encourage us. But you know what? Pastor Judd Wilhite from Central Church in Las Vegas, he said this: growth comes when you realize God believes in you. No matter how bad of a job you're doing, you know what? God believes in you. He wants the best for you. And we can't give up. Don't ever give up doing what's right, following God and living your life for Him. God's right there, ready to guide you through and help you get out of whatever mess that you've maybe put yourself in.
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One thing for you today, a thought from Craig Rochelle. He says, if you're struggling with mental health issues, that doesn't make you a bad Christian. It just makes you human. So I don't know who needs to hear this, but if you're in the middle of a difficult place for whatever reason, it's not necessarily the sign of weak faith. It doesn't make you a spiritual failure. It's very likely a signal that a part of you, your spirit, soul, or body, needs healing. And the good news is, you may have been saved, but God's not finished with you. He's still working in you. God is for you, and he's working in all things to bring about good to those who love him and are called according to his purpose.

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And for Edmond and North Oklahoma City, it's 100.1. 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

0: Can you think of a time recently where something was so hard you just wanted to give up, but you didn't? So where did you draw the strength from? What kept you going? You know, one of the most incredible parts of being a Christ follower is that our own strength is only part of the equation. God's strength wells up in us. Psalm 46:1 says, God is our refuge and strength, a very present help in trouble. How incredible that it doesn't say a sometimes present help. He's a very present help. In 2 Chronicles 15, we see that Asa, who is the king of Judah, he was up against major challenges. He'd been trying to refocus the nation of Judah on God after years of idolatry and war. He was facing a huge challenge. Through the prophet Azariah, God spoke this encouragement to him to build him up. But as for you, be strong and do not give up, for your work will be rewarded. God knew what Asa faced. He knew every detail of the burden and all that was at stake. God also knew the strength he could provide to someone willing to rely on him. He didn't say, hey, good luck out there. Looks rough. Don't blow it. He said, but as for you, be strong. Do not give up, for your work will be rewarded. Just as Asa heard these words and took courage, you can take courage too. You're not alone. We can rely on God's strength. The reward is coming. Don't give up.
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1: Hey, I want to encourage you with Romans 5:8. It's really a beacon of hope and reassurance for you today. But God shows his love for us in that while we were still sinners, Christ died for us. Wow. Despite our flaws and shortcomings, God's love is constant and unchanging. It's a love that surpasses understanding and extends to us freely, regardless of our past mistakes. Embrace this love, for it's a reminder of our inherent worth and the endless possibilities for redemption and renewal. 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

0: people are interesting. It's I like to walk, and walking around the neighborhood, I'm always interested to see when people have their garage door up, what their garage looks like. You see some man caves. You see people who are cooking out there. They have a stove in their garage. But what's really interesting to me, people in their lawn chairs, in their driveway, or just inside their garage, you know they've got a patio in the back, but they're choosing to be out looking at the street, and I think it's because they want to see people. They want to be around people. So next time maybe you see someone in your neighborhood sitting in that lawn chair, hey, they're sitting out there because they probably want to talk to you. They might not. They might wave, but take the initiative. Walk up and say hello to your neighbor.
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Okay, every day we need to have three wins, three daily wins. First, a physical win. Just go for a walk or a run or do some lifting. 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And finally, you need a spiritual win. So pray or study the word or just maybe read a great devotion or something. Three daily wins, physical, mental, and spiritual. That's a complete day.

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1: Let's take somebody who goes to a nice school. Let's say, like, University of Southern California. Ask them a school to go to. You get a nice, quick answer. What school do you go to? USC. New York University. You get a nice, quick answer. What school do you go to? NYU. Ask somebody to go to community college. You get a much longer response, don't you? What school do you go to? Well, see, right now, what I'm doing, I'm getting a couple credits, right? Then my financial aid is supposed to come through. Then my cousin gonna let me use his books, and then I'm gonna transfer, man. And for me, when I was in school, my teacher tried to tell me I had ADD, right? Which stands for attention deficit. Hey, it's a nice necklace you got on right there.
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0: Hey, real quick, it's okay to not be okay in front of God. He's not asking you to hold it all together. He's inviting you to bring the mess, the hurt, the questions, and the tears. He sees it all anyway and still chooses to love you without hesitation. In your weakest moments, he's not distant. He's closer than ever, ready to comfort, restore, and remind you that you don't have to go through this alone.
1: Something different. 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

from Lawton through the Oklahoma City Metro to Wichita and way out to Elk City. 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

0: You know, we struggle with feeling like we need to have the strength on our own to deal with the hardships that life throws at us. But God wants us to remember that we need His strength. We need His strength because we are not meant to go it alone. He breathed into us to create us. So it would make sense that we continue to need His strength to live the full life that He intended us to live. It's summertime. The heat is on. You're wanting to find relief in a nice, cool pool of water. But imagine your particular pool is not quite full enough to help you float. That's where we're at right now, at the house. Our spring fundraiser didn't quite top off the pool, so now we find ourselves wading instead of swimming. So coming up Tuesday, June 30th, we're asking if you'd help us float to the top. We're currently running about $78,000 below where we should be, and we're doing our best to keep the ministry, the living water of God's encouragement, flowing. Like we do for Michaela.
1: My name is Michaela. I've been listening to The House FM for a couple years now. I'm always encouraged, and it reminds me to worship God even through the hardest circumstances. But recently, I've just been going through a really hard time. I lost my mom last year, and I've just been praising God through it. And today, I just found out that I got accepted to my first apartment, and I got a raise at my job, and things are looking up, and it's just amazing. So thank you guys for the encouragement.
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2: Hey, this is Peter Burton. We can say so long to our past, to our guilt, and our shame, no matter what season you're walking through.

0: You know, there are some books that I think are great to continue to reread. And if you find a book that really blesses you, think about doing that. One that has been great for me has been, well, actually a series of books, The Power of a Praying Husband and The Power of a Praying Parent. And just the examples that they give in the book of how to pray for your kids and for your spouse have meant a lot to me, and I've gone back through these books. And one note that I highlighted in the book Power of a Praying Husband from Stormy O'Martin says this: the devil will try to destroy you by destroying your spouse. It says, show me a married man who's powerfully doing the Lord's work, and I'll show you a wife who has probably been attacked in some way by the enemy. If you and your wife are working together in ministry, that is more of a threat than the realm of darkness can bear. The enemy will pull out all the stops to see you both brought down. Be prepared by praying for one another daily, and have other strong believers covering you as well. Even if you're not a part of ministry, so to speak, please pray for your spouse. Pray together. Pray for each other. And encourage some, at least one person, to pray for you and your marriage.
1: 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We think attitude is so important to our Christian walk. And that's why we start every hour of the show with an encouraging thought, with something to build on during your day.
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0: You can praise with the joy of the Lord here. Faith, family, fun on the House of

Hey, let me encourage you with Psalm 91, verse 1. He who dwells in the shelter of the Most High will abide in the shadow of the Almighty. You know, in the midst of life's uncertainties, God offers us a place of safety and peace. So let's take comfort in knowing that we are under His protective care. When we abide in His presence, we experience His unwavering love and provision. So trust in God's shelter today and find rest for your soul.

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And for Edmond and North Oklahoma City, it's 100.1. No matter where you are in the OKC Metro, you've got the House FM. Oh, Lord,

0: If anyone has material possessions and sees his brother in need but has no pity on him, how can the love of God be in him? That's 1 John 3:17. The Bible can be pretty gritty, pretty down to real life. You know, in the verse right before that, John told his churches that they should be willing to lay down their lives for each other. Now, that's pretty good in theory, especially when you don't think it's ever going to be necessary. But you know what? This verse makes the application of that principle an everyday reality. Is there somebody in your church in need? Then be moved to help them. That's what laying down your life is all about.
1: If you have Gmail, you might wonder how they get it so wrong sometimes. You know, they have that little suggestion at the bottom if someone emails you and it's like, hey, quick suggestion, quick reply. One person said, I don't know why Gmail did this, but my professor emailed me and one of the suggested responses was, you are so sweet. Thank you. See, I think when technology fails like this, it's a good reminder, at least to me, to think, okay, well, the robots can't quite take over yet because they're not that smart.

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0: You know, the word family can carry a lot of different meanings depending on who you ask, but you know, the command to love your family comes straight from God. In the Old Testament, the command to honor your father and mother was included in the Ten Commandments that God gave to Moses for the people of Israel. It's Exodus 20:12, if you want to look it up. Honor your father, your mother, so that you may live long in the land the Lord, your God, is giving you. Wow. You know, now as Paul, the author of Ephesians, is teaching the church in Ephesus about the implications of following Jesus, he repeats this command from the Ten Commandments. Paul knew that if we're to follow Jesus, then we need to learn to love everybody, even those who are closest to us, and especially our own family. Now, everybody grows up in different family circumstances. Some are born into nuclear families. Some are raised in situations of brokenness. Others are welcomed into adoptive families. Regardless of how or where we grew up, God calls us to love those who raised us. Now, that may be a hard thing to do. Sometimes a family member seems like our greatest enemy because of how they've hurt us. But even in that, Jesus encourages us to love our enemies and pray for them. While learning to love those who are closest to us may be one of the most difficult things we do, it's also one of the most life-changing. It increases our capacity to see and love others, as well as honor God with our life. Consider how you can take steps today to better love those God has placed in your life.
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2: We can learn so much from kids.
3: Kids are so much better at asking questions to get to know you than adults. My little brother's friends were over, and one of them was trying to get to know me, and he was saying, "What's your third favorite color?" Oh, so we're going to skip the first two. We're getting straight down to my core beliefs here.
2: Yes. Yeah. I can remember when a little girl had asked me, what kind of hairstyle do I think I'll have when I'm 87? Mm-hmm. That question messed me up.
4: I think it would mess me up even more because my question is, will I have hair at 87? And I'm not so sure about the answer.

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1: You know, even in Christ, overcoming an addiction or destructive habit, it can be incredibly difficult. So remember, you have the power to break free from bondage. His grace is sufficient for your weakness, and his strength is made perfect in it. Galatians 5:1 says, "It is for freedom that Christ has set us free. 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So today, lean on God's strength and your community of faith as you walk the path to freedom. Recovery is a journey, not a destination. 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Remember, your identity is in Christ, not in your struggles. You are more than your addiction. You're a child of God, fully loved and empowered to live in freedom.

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0: Just a quick note, don't forget to remember. Years ago, I was in a Bible study, and at the same time, I was going through a tough time, and I made a list of ways that God was faithful to me personally, and ways that in the book of Genesis, God was so faithful to so many, and became a real inspiring point for me. Recently, I remembered that list when I was going through another tough time, and I thought, wow, why am I not reading this consistently, being reminded of God's faithfulness? And maybe for you in your life, don't wait until you get all the way to the bottom to start thinking about how faithful God is to you and that He's with you and helping guide you through each and every day.
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3: Dr. Erwin Lutzer is with us today on Focus on the Family with Jim Daly. I'm John Fuller, and today we're going to be diving into a topic that every believer wrestles with at some point, and that is prayer. Stay with us for some great biblical insights and heart on this topic.
5: John, frequently Christians and non-Christians will explore prayer. They'll ask themselves, why do we do it? Does it really matter? Is God really there? Does he hear it? Does he answer? And we're going to explore those tensions points, and you know, sometimes there's non-tension points as well. I remember playing football in high school, didn't know whether I wanted to do college ball. I got scholarship offers, and I knelt down and prayed in that visiting locker room at Big Bear, California, said, Lord, if you don't want me to play college ball, break a bone today, but don't let it hurt. Third quarter of that game, my collarbone got snapped in half. It didn't hurt. I went, okay, I'm going to take that as an answer to prayer as a 17-year-old boy. And, you know, that was just the Lord's way of saying, I heard you. I'm with you. You want an answer? Here it is. So that was a very direct answer to prayer that I received.
3: Yeah.
5: Sometimes it's going to happen like that. Sometimes it won't. And we want to help you think about why today with a very special guest.
3: Yeah. And I've got friends right now who are dealing with really deep difficulties in life, and God doesn't seem to be answering the way they want or right away. And we're going to be talking about those kinds of circumstances as well. Dr. Erwin Lutzer is a theologian and pastor emeritus of the Moody Church in Chicago. He served there for 36 years as senior pastor. He's on three radio programs with 1,000 different outlets in the U.S. and internationally and online, and he's authored more than 70 books. We're so pleased to have him here to talk about this one called Why Doesn't God Answer My Prayers? A Biblical Guide to God's Hidden Purposes.
5: Dr. Lutzer, welcome back. It's always good to have you here.
6: So glad to be with you today, Jim, and we're going to be talking about a topic as you introduced it, namely, why doesn't God answer our prayers? Now, I'm sure that this is your experience, it's been mine, where so many people deconstruct from the Christian faith because they pray something, they're in desperation, God doesn't seem to answer, and so they say, to quote the words of one man, God isn't worth a nickel to me. So we're going to help people to understand that God has hidden purposes, and we're going to use some biblical examples to help them to process, as all of us need to, the whole issue of unanswered prayer.
5: Yeah, and that statement, I mean, on the one hand, that reality is good that people can express that, and you can express it to the Lord. He's big enough to hear your concerns and your complaints, but far better to figure this out so that your expectations don't lead to a disconnection, right? That you think, why doesn't God answer my prayer or every prayer, etc.? You had an acquaintance who didn't want to attend a prayer meeting, so I'm assuming that person was a Christian who was afraid that God wouldn't answer his prayer.
6: Well, they prayed for their pastor. They had an all-night prayer meeting, and this woman said, if God didn't answer all those prayers, I'm leaving Christianity. Now, she is a Christian, and she'll probably come back, but the deep disappointment in God, which is what we're going to be talking about, is everywhere. And so, for example, when it comes to healing, and we can talk about that, about the fact that people frequently pray that they will be healed, as the example is that I've just given, and God doesn't come through. And so they are deeply disappointed, and oftentimes it erodes their faith, and they stop praying about anything.
7: Well, let's build the framework here. What or how would you describe the purpose of prayer?
6: That's an excellent question. The purpose of prayer is to get us beyond our requests to fellowship with God. And that's one of the mistakes that is often made. You know, we treat God like a slot machine. You know, I need this, I need that. Mm-hmm. But ultimately, why is it that we have so many needs? The answer is to bring us into God's presence and to help us all to understand that we have a greater need for God and His presence than we do the answers to our prayers.
7: Let me ask you this, Dr. Lutzer, because, you know, you go back 2,000 years and what the early Christians were dealing with, so many creature comforts that didn't exist, indoor plumbing, just simple things. And it seems to me that, you know, most of those prayers were around physical need. You know, people couldn't walk, people couldn't see, people couldn't hear. And the Lord, along with the disciples and those around him, were able to pray for people. And, you know, obviously the book of Acts is full of stories where people were made whole. In today's environment, it feels like, you know, the needs are met, but we have a certain self-orientation. You mentioned it as a slot machine. So we're just playing this kind of thing with the Lord where we want more or better or something that brings us greater comfort. And that's not the healthiest place spiritually to be, I wouldn't think.
6: And in the book of Acts, of course, these miracles occurred because they were done by the apostles. Later on throughout church history, you don't see the same miracles. But in answer to your question, Jim, many people treat prayer like they do an oxygen mask on an airplane.
7: Mm.
6: Now, when we flew here from Chicago, we didn't need the oxygen mask for which
7: good.
6: We were grateful, but we were glad that it was there. And many people say, well, now we're in trouble. Now we need God. Yes, you do. But actually, it's deeper than that. You have to understand that your fellowship with God has to continue despite the disappointment. People can spill out their hurt before God. God can take it. It's oftentimes at the end of our rope when we tell God what we think of Him and do it reverently, hopefully, that God begins to pour grace into our souls and we experience His presence.
7: Yeah, and that's so good to remember. And I think that point of relationship is the key. I mean, we're created for relationship. So the evidence of that prayer life is to be in relationship with God. And we're going to get into so much of that. How can we embrace the mystery of prayer? I mean, prayer is rather a mystery. I mean, yes, sometimes, no, often. What is the mystery of prayer?
6: I'm thinking of the early apostles and those who suffered for their faith. I'm sure that before they were burned at the stake or they were taken and crucified as Peter was, they were probably praying for deliverance. But here's the key. There's a difference between asking God for specific things and committing ourselves to God. I believe that there are many people who are listening right now who are going to find a change in their lives when they finally give their requests to God and commit those requests to God, not demanding a certain answer, but being willing to receive whatever He gives them.
7: Mm.
6: And that's an important lesson for us to learn. So they didn't always get the answer to their prayers either.
7: Yeah.
6: And we have to understand, none of us can comprehend the mystery that you referred to, because back behind God, so to speak. He's working things that we don't see. And that's where faith comes in.
7: Right.
6: So I want to say to everyone today, bring your doubts to God. Mm. You know, you have questions, you have doubts, you have mysteries. Bring it to God. It's not wrong to doubt if you're an honest doubter. Now, dishonest doubters, that's a different thing.
7: Yeah. But in that, the end of that is critically important, that God's purposes may not be known to us.
6: He had
7: a purpose for John.
6: Oh, and Jim, we're going to be giving some illustrations of that.
3: And before you move on, what was Jesus' assurance to John there in the prison cell? What did he send back as a message?
6: Well, he sent back a message about the fact that miracles were being done. And then Jesus said, "Blessed are those who are not offended because of me." If I could give a very contemporary response to that, it would be, blessed are those who are not upset with the way I run my business.
7: The way I run the shop.
6: Mm, yes.
7: I mean, that's funny, but accurate. And I think that's the whole point. You know, again, so much of this life mirrors what God's trying to teach us in a spiritual context. So you have marriage. What's the biggest issue in marriage typically? Expectations that are unmet. What I expect of my spouse. And then you spend a lifetime better understanding what the relationship should be. It is exactly the same thing with our relationship with the Lord. What are our expectations and what should be the proper, healthy expectations of our relationship with the Lord?
6: Blessed are those who have no reason to believe, that's visible, but yet they keep believing. That is indeed the height of faith.
7: Mm-hmm. And that's every one of us that have proclaimed Christ are in that category in this century. I mean, we have to look back 2,000 years when he walked and say, okay, I believe. I believe he's the Messiah. I believe he did everything he said. I believe the word of God is true and right. So let me ask you this. You had a great story in the book about a man you called Ted who wrote a letter about his unanswered prayers. Share that story about Ted.
6: This is so critical to many people listening. Ted was listening to a Word of Faith evangelist who said that if you believe God, he'll give you money. That's the essence of it. And there are many who teach that thing. So Ted tried it. He's a believer. He's in prison. But he's trusting God both for health, because he had some health issues, and for money. And none of it came to pass.
7: Mm.
6: So he writes and says, what's wrong? Well, of course I answered, but here's the point. I want to speak about healing, since that's oftentimes a pressure point for people. Is healing in the atonement? Yes, of course. Jesus died for us, body, soul, and spirit. But we don't get our complete inheritance in this life. Jesus also came to abolish death. And that hasn't happened. So yes, there's physical healing that we shall receive, but we can't insist on it now. Even faith healers who teach that you can have whatever you want if you have faith, they end up dying. And so what we need to do is to understand that you can name it, but you can't always claim it.
7: Yeah. You know, and I appreciate that. One of the things that can be complicating for a non-believer or a new believer, and probably some mature believers, is this idea of God's omniscience. He knows. He knows the day we're going to die. He knows the number of hairs on our head. I mean, that's pretty profound. The point is, he knows everything. That's what that scripture is trying to say, in my opinion. But in that context, if he already knows everything in that way, again, prayer, is prayer really there to move him? Or
6: Jim, let's go back to Jesus and the Sermon on the Mount. Jesus says this, when you pray, don't use repetition like the heathen do, for your Father knows in advance what you need. And then what's the next thing out of his mouth? When you pray, pray thus, our Father who art in heaven, and you end up with, you know, give us this day our daily bread. So Jesus acknowledged both. On the one hand, God knows exactly what we need. On the other hand, we're to ask for it.
7: Yeah.
6: And we have to embrace that mystery.
3: Well, we're talking about the essence of the Christian walk and what it means to fellowship with God in prayer, and the mysteriousness of God's nature and this whole process of prayer. Get a copy of this terrific resource from Dr. Erwin Lutzer. It covers so much about prayer. The title is Why Doesn't God Answer My Prayers? And you or someone you know needs this book. We have it here at the ministry, and you'll find the link to get your copy of this book at focusonthefamily.com/broadcast. And we've really centered on kind of individual prayers, but there's an element of corporate prayer that I think a lot of us don't experience because many in the Christian community are just kind of going solo. So how important is that and why?
6: Why should we pray with one another? It's so important that we not only individually connect with God, but even as a corporate group, as a church. Why? What God wants to do is to help us to understand, number one, we can't face life alone. It should be done in the company of other believers as we run the race of life. We run together. The other thing is, it's so important for us to understand that we need the support of other believers in the midst of our distress. Now, we can't get into the whole story right here, but John, do you remember Jesus in Gethsemane said to Peter, James, and John, come and watch with me. Now they blew it because they slept. But the point is, even Jesus said, I need people around me. I remember a woman who was divorced and her husband actually kidnapped the child. Terrible situation. And she said, I'm praying about it. I said, do you have other believers to pray with you? She said, no, I don't. I said, you have to have that. You have to have people who sympathize with you, people who believe along with you, because we are, after all, one body. So that's why I think corporate prayer is so important. And one of my burdens, actually, as a pastor, is to know the number of churches that no longer have prayer meetings. And I think that's a tragedy.
7: Yeah, so much so. Let's talk about the benefits of prayer, that personal transformation that takes place when we pray. You know, so often we're coaching those around us. We do that here at Focus. Here's how, when you're in the heat of a battle in your marriage, here's how to back up, take a deep breath, kind of de-escalate, and approach the problem a little more godly, and you'll have a better outcome. I think prayer is just like that. When you come into prayer, and as we lay those burdens on the Lord, we share our burdens with God, something does change our heart and our attitude. What is that change?
6: Jim, this is so critical. We must recognize that oftentimes people who pray, Lord, help me, should be praying, Lord, transform me. And they are willing to pray for the Lord's help, but not for his transformation. The best example of this comes from the book of James. James says, you pray and you receive not because you ask amiss. I think I'm quoting the King James here, that you might consume it on your own lusts. Now, James goes on and tells us exactly how to pray. He says, submit yourselves to God. In other words, you're not going to tell God what to do, but you do give him the desires of your heart. Submit yourselves to God. Resist the devil, because he's going to want to come after you and destroy your prayer life. And then it says, humble yourselves in the presence of the Lord, and he will raise you up. Draw near to God, and he will draw near to you. So here's what I want to emphasize. It is not simply asking God for help. Every time we come, we should say, Lord, what is it that you want me to change? What are you trying to say to me? Because after all, prayer brings about transformation.
7: That's so good. I mean, it's a posture, an emotional and spiritual posture before the Lord. Asking God questions is a good place to go. He is the creator of the universe.
6: Yeah.
7: Right.
6: Yes.
7: I mean, we talk about standing in front of or being in a meeting with the richest man in the world, Elon Musk. What would you ask him? Okay, let's go up a few notches. The creator of the universe. Yeah. What are the questions that you have for him?
6: And I believe that we honor God in our worship, even though there's a great deal of mystery. You know, as an older man, I spend a great deal of time contemplating God. I can't get my mind around the eternality of God, but I meditate and contemplate anyway because I believe that that exalts the Lord. And while I'm on the topic, every morning I recite the same verses. I will bless the Lord at all times. His praise shall continually be in my mouth. That's the way I begin. So no matter what's going on around me, and sometimes it's good, sometimes I don't see it as being good, but I accept it, and I want to bless God anyway.
7: You know what's critical in there, Erwin, and I want to highlight this, that attitude is all the difference. That's the point. If you're in a bad spot and you're cursing the Lord, and that can be without language, that's more like, why would you put me in this spot? I mean, that to me is a little disrespectful, rather than saying, Lord, I don't understand it. I don't know why I'm in this circumstance, but I'm going to trust you. Those are very different emotions.
6: Yeah. Blessed is the person who, when he doesn't receive from the Lord what he wants, nonetheless continues to worship. And in doing that, we honor the Lord, and that's the means of transformation.
7: Yeah.
6: God wants to transform us, and so prayer is one of the means, but it can't be just simply asking God for requests.
7: You know, I'm so grateful for the characters in the Bible, whether that's, you know, David or Peter. Yeah, I mean, everybody has their favorite misfit, right? And I say that respectfully because they too were human, just like us. Abraham negotiates with the Lord when it comes to Sodom and Gomorrah. Speak to that.
6: Fascinating.
7: Yeah, this is good.
6: Fascinating. The 18th chapter of Genesis. Now, Abraham wants to save Lot and his wife and Lot's daughters. So he begins by saying, God, if you find 50 righteous, will you destroy Sodom and Gomorrah? God says no. And Abraham goes all the way down to 10 and says, Lord, if there are 10 righteous in Sodom and Gomorrah, you won't destroy it, will you? And God says, no, I won't. Abraham leaves, God leaves. Now the drama begins. He goes home and he speaks to Sarah, and I'm using my imagination here, and says, Sarah, I just spared Sodom and Gomorrah judgment because I got God down to 10. And now let's count them. Well, there's Lot, there's his wife, there's his two daughters, which is 4, but they are going to marry some young men, and so that's 6, and probably these young men come from godly parents. There are 10. Well, the next day, Abraham goes out and Sodom and Gomorrah is burning. Obviously, he's thinking Lot and his wife and family is not going to be spared. But here's the lesson. God sometimes gives us the desires of our heart, but it doesn't come like we expect it to.
7: That's a good point.
6: He thought that Sodom and Gomorrah would not be burned. But lo and behold, it was burned, but Lot and his daughters were rescued. So let's remember, God has different ways of answering prayer.
7: Yeah, that is such a good point. I mean, again, we get dashed in our expectations of how God will answer a prayer, and that's equally important. Right here at the end, Habakkuk is another great example in the Bible of a man who trusted God in tough circumstances. How did he respond to the knowledge that God was sending judgment on Israel? And let me just put that in the context of today. Many Christians believe that kind of judgment is coming to us in America.
6: Jim, this is so fascinating. It is such a blessing. Habakkuk is praying, God, look at violence, do something. God responds, I am doing something. I'm bringing the Babylonians to destroy you.
7: Right.
6: And he responds and says, oh my, I wish I wouldn't have asked. And God says, I am doing something. I'm bringing the Babylonians to destroy you. So Habakkuk goes through all of this agony. How is he going to manage this? He's wrestling with the character of God. But then in the end, he begins to praise God because he begins to understand two attributes of God. Number one, his sovereignty and his justice, but also his care for his people. Now, this ends up with Habakkuk's prayer. He says, At the end of the book, chapter 3, I hear my body trembles, my lips quiver at the sound. Rottenness enters into my bones. My legs tremble beneath me. So he's in fear. Though the fig tree should not blossom, nor fruit be on the vines, the produce of the olive fail, and the fields yield no food, the flocks be cut off from the fold, and there be no herd in the stalls, yet will I rejoice in the Lord, I will take joy in the God of my salvation. God is my strength, he makes my feet like the deer's, he makes me tread on high places. And I say to everyone who is listening, if you have a pen or pencil, jot this down. As long as you have a pulse, you still have a praise. And Habakkuk proves that. Now, in the year 1700s, there was a man by the name of William Cooper who struggled with suicide. He took the prayer of Habakkuk, and in his writing, sometimes the light surprises, this is what Habakkuk meant to him. Though vine nor fig tree neither, their wanted fruit should bear, though all the fields should wither, nor flocks nor herds be there. Yet God the same abiding, his praise shall tune my voice, for while in him confiding, I cannot but rejoice. So once again, my friend, if you have a pulse, you have a praise.
7: And in that context, and I want to punch this point right at the end, Dr. Lutzer, what you're describing is a resiliency of faith. And you must, as a pastor, look around and go, how much we need that right now. It doesn't feel like generally we as the church have great resilience of faith. It's like we're weak.
6: We sure are. And some of the reasons for this is the fact that many of us live in a country where there is prosperity. When you go to countries where there isn't, you find this kind of faith. But it's very difficult for us to trust God when everything under us falls apart.
7: And that's really the ultimate test. When it falls apart, can you maintain your connection to God?
6: Mm-hmm. Yes.
7: That is Paul when he wrote, in all things, I will be content in all circumstances. Not some, in all. And we seem not to be able to grasp that for ourselves. And it's right there. Dr. Lutzer, this has been fantastic. I know people are being helped in understanding that relationship and their prayer life or lack thereof, attitude toward prayer. This has been great. Mm-hmm. Let's come back for a second day and cover more out of your great book, Why Doesn't God Answer My Prayers? Probably the number one question in the Christian and the non-Christian community. Can we do it?
6: We can.
7: Okay, let's do that. And if this is striking a chord with you, which we hope it is, I don't think really most people are satisfied in that prayer life, get a copy of Dr. Lutzer's book directly from Focus on the Family. What's so good about supporting the ministry, we'll be able to send you the book to say thank you for being part of the ministry, and together we can help more people in their Christian journey to be stronger in Christ, better in their marriage, better as a parent, save a baby's life. Why not do that when you get a great resource from us?
3: Yeah, in the past 12 months, Jim, we've helped almost 1 million people to grow stronger in their faith. That's what your investment does in Focus on the Family.
7: So pretty good investment.
3: 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We'll say thanks, as Jim noted, by sending this wonderful resource. 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And thanks for joining us for Focus on the Family with Jim Daly. I'm John Fuller, inviting you back next time as we continue the conversation about prayer with Dr. Erwin Lutzer, and once again, help you and your family thrive in Christ.
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0: If you've got a story to share today, we would love to hear it. 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It's Kevin and Amy. 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
1: We've got some friends, Karen and Bill, and they celebrated their 50th anniversary.
0: Oh,
1: this week.
0: Wow.
1: Can you even imagine that? They're a little older than us, but just great couple.
0: Lloyd and I are in year 22.
1: Well,
0: I was just thinking it feels like we're a long way away.
1: Well, that's the point of this, actually, because she wrote something I thought was really beautiful. And she said, 50 years from the vantage point of the age of 19, when they got married, it seems impossible to comprehend, and 50 years feels like forever. From the vantage point of 69, it's just a flash that passes so quickly, you have no idea where it all went. She said 50 years holds so much, good times and hard times and rough times, joy, sorrow, everything in between. And I love that. First of all, happy anniversary. But that idea of when we're young, it seems like you've got all the time in the world.
0: Yeah.
1: So why hurry? Why treasure each day? You know, there are a million of them coming your way. But even at my age, I can look back and say, wow, where did it all go?
0: It's so easy to get caught up in the rush. Maybe today is the day. Today's the day. We stop, we pause, we thank God for the year behind us. We thank him for the year that's coming in front of us. Trust him for the one that's ahead too. Because even when life moves fast and slow at the same time, if you kind of feel like life is like that, it moves fast and slow. God still moves faithfully, and it's so worth holding on to, right?
1: Yeah. Well, treasure today. There are a finite number of days.

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0: That's because Kevin and Amy think life is too short to blend in.
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1: If you're just having a rough day, you'll know that feeling. This mom, she was getting ready to do a little video, kind of like a journal of her kind of rough day that she had. Mm-hmm. And so she had everything set up. She's getting ready to do that. And she was just having a moment. And about that time, her daughter walked in.
2: Hi, Mommy.
3: Hi, sweetie. What's up?
2: Are you having a rough day?
3: Yeah, honey, it's a little rough, but I'm gonna be okay.
2: Okay. Well, can I pray for your heart?
1: Oh, can I pray for your heart?
3: That's okay.
2: But God, I pray that you help Mommy. She's fine. She's joy the Lord. I pray that she has a good day and we listen to what she says so she doesn't have a hard time singing it, Lord. I pray that Daddy helps her and we help her, Lord. I pray that you take away all of our anger, Lord. I pray that she doesn't have a rough day every day, Lord. In Jesus' name, amen.
3: In Jesus' name, amen.
0: Wow.
1: How about that?
0: Oh, precious.

0: praise.
1: All right, it's open mic time. Whenever you're ready.
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1: You know, it's been 6 months since I joined the gym, and no progress.
0: Oh no!
1: Yeah, you know, I'm going there in person tomorrow to see what's really going on.
0: Hope you get some answers, because the same thing is going on with me and my gym membership. So.

0: 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It's the friends you spend time with every day. Like Kevin and Amy, who start your mornings off with faith and a whole lot of life.
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0: Good morning. It's Kevin and Amy. Thanks for listening this morning to the House FM. 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Well, 74 degrees in the Oklahoma City Metro this morning. A chance for showers and thunderstorms early today and late in between, partly sunny near 90 for a high, 69 in Wichita this morning, a chance for showers and thunderstorms in the morning, and then mostly cloudy afterwards, becoming mostly sunny by late this afternoon, a high in Wichita today near 80.
1: Something to build on. Faith is realizing that I am useful to God, not in spite of my scars, but because of them.

0: Coffee's hot. Kids are loud. Kevin and Amy, just in time to make mornings a little brighter.
1: It's just very calming to me, I guess, with all the stresses of normal life going on and stuff with it. 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
1: Have a friend that went into Mexican place and got some tacos. Mm-hmm. And said when the tacos came, though, they came with a fork on the plate.
0: That's not right.
1: And she said, you know, I can only guess it's just there to stab taco thieves. It's like a defense tool.
0: You see a hand snaking its way towards your plate.
1: Yeah. Ha!

0: It's Kevin and Amy. It's the House FM.
1: Half of Americans work while on vacation. And maybe you feel this. Americans also feel guilty for taking vacation.
0: I agree. Yes, there's vacation guilt.
1: What is it about us? I don't think this goes on in Europe, for instance. I don't think they feel that. First of all, they get a lot more vacation.
0: Yeah, but we've got friends of ours that say they take 3 months. It's 3 months a year for vacation.
1: Well, that's just crazy. Yeah, and that's just crazy. Wow. That's just too much.
0: I wouldn't say it's too much, but still. Yeah.
1: But here we have, in this country, it's more along the lines of 2 weeks or maybe three. But most of us don't take all of our vacation days.
0: Yeah.
1: And then feel guilty for taking, that's just crazy.
0: Why do we do this? We beat ourselves up. I don't know.
1: At a place that I worked one time, a supervisor said to a coworker of mine, hey, while you were on vacation, you didn't answer any of your emails and I couldn't reach you by phone. And that's a problem.
0: Oh.
1: And the coworker said, well,
0: a problem for who?
1: Well, for the supervisor, I guess. She said, but I was on vacation.
0: Yeah.
1: Yeah, but I couldn't even reach you by phone.
0: Oh, yeah.
1: And she goes, I don't answer my phone when I'm on vacation. And the supervisor said, well, that just sounds a little lazy.
0: Oh, no.
1: I was with my family.
0: You wonder why we feel guilty.

0: summer plans?
1: Whether you're eating watermelon, mowing the lawn, or doing a belly flop contest, the House FM has your summer soundtrack ready to go. Making a splash with faith, family, fun, the House FM.

0: on the House FM. It's Kevin and Amy.
1: We are less than 6 months from Christmas. What? Can you believe that?
0: I'm doing that Kevin McAllister thing from Home Alone.
1: Yeah.
0: My hands on both sides.
1: Yeah. Well, look.
0: What's the significance of that? Why is that important to anyone?
1: You got to start planning.
0: Yeah, okay.
1: Because I think it doesn't feel like we're close at all because of the way it feels. However,
0: it's a little hot for Christmas.
1: When you put it in the sense that it's only 6 months away, plus our family lives in a tiny home, so we can't have people over. So we got to find a place that will take us.
0: It may take 6 months to find somebody who's willing to host
1: yes,
0: your family.
1: Exactly. Huh.

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0: The House FM with Kevin and Amy. Saw this, five things Jesus did not say, and I thought maybe we could run through these and maybe correct the record.
1: Okay, all right. I like that.
0: So let's try this. Follow your heart. These are things Jesus did not say. Follow your heart, number
1: one. I've actually had people suggest that or give me advice like that.
0: Horrible advice.
1: Follow your heart, yeah. That would have been terrible.
0: Jesus said, follow me.
1: Yes.
0: Be true to yourself, number two.
1: Oof.
0: Jesus said, deny yourself and follow me. Number three, believe in yourself. He said, believe in me. Live your truth. I hear that a lot lately.
1: Yeah.
0: Jesus said, I am the truth.
1: Ooh, that turns everything around.
0: And number five, as long as you... I love this.
1: As long as you're happy?
0: Long as you're happy.
1: Uh-huh. I was also thinking, too, that Jesus did say, no one comes to the Father except through me. But what he didn't say is, but that's my opinion. All other opinions are equally valid.
0: But that's just me.
1: Right. Yeah.
0: You know?
1: Right.
2: Brand new.
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1: Big smiles, strong faith, and a little laughter along the way.
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0: 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Thanks for listening.
1: You buy things for your kids. It's just part. It's part of being a parent.
0: Most fun part, though.
1: It can be expensive. Yeah, yeah. I'm talking to my older brother Stephen yesterday on the phone, and now my brother Stephen and his wife, they adopted over the course of their marriage 9 kids.
0: Yeah, that's amazing.
1: And some of them, it started out as a foster situation, and then they just decided, oh, we just have to adopt this kid, and so that's what they did, and they're just so good at it. And so I'm talking to him on the phone, and he's in his new place. They've been in the same house for like 30 years, and so they just got this new place. It's smaller, and we grew up in the country, and one of the things us kids have always wanted was a swimming pool, and so now he's got a swimming pool. So he's very excited about that. And it's like a small house, small pool. He's like, this is perfect. But he's also taking care of one of the grandkids of one of his adopted kids that can't take care of them. And so his name's Easton. And so, you know, now he's, you know, grandpa age, but now he's taking care of one of his grandkids or raising him. And so he was telling me, though, he was talking about, you know, how different it is raising a grandkid. And he just said, you know, wait, I started adding up all the cars that I bought for the kids over the years. I just started adding all that up out of the 9 kids. And, you know, they were cheap cars. They were like $4,000 or $5,000 cars. And then they'd fix them up. But he said, you know, I started adding up. There's 21 cars. 21 cars that I bought.
0: He's like a mini Jay Leno, you know, with the car collection. If he had all those at one time, think about the size of the garage.
1: I mean, it's without the you know, the fancy ones in there.
0: Well,
1: but without that.
0: There's that.

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It's Kevin and Amy. 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

0: Kevin and Amy at the House FM. Muggy again this morning in the Oklahoma City Metro, about 74 right now. A chance for thunderstorms today with the high in the Metro about 90. 69 in Wichita, cloudy with a chance for showers and thunderstorms early, gradually becoming mostly sunny in Wichita with a high near 80.
1: Something to build on. It was author and speaker Joyce Meyer who said this: true confidence doesn't come from perfection. It doesn't come from having no flaws. True confidence comes from knowing that God is with you.

0: Kevin and Amy at the House FM. Notice that Bitcoin has become a thing again. You know, over the last couple of years, it declined a little bit. And now suddenly they're a player again. And people are once again interested in Bitcoin. And it's one
1: I'm
0: of those,
1: trying to understand it.
0: I was trying to say, it's one of those things that just confuses me. I know one thing I've heard about it is that, so you've got a pass key. Mm. And obviously it's going to be secure because it's the key to your money.
1: Amount
0: of money you've got in Bitcoin.
1: Sure.
0: And I've heard of people losing their passcode.
1: And you can't get it back.
0: Just being locked out. Yeah, there's no 800 number where you can call and say, can you help me?
1: You can't say, can you text my number with a security unlock thing?
0: Or
1: send it to my email. There's no such thing as that.
0: And you wonder, where does that money go?
1: Yeah.
0: It really doesn't, I don't know if it goes anywhere, because is there a coin? Is there an actual Bitcoin?
1: Have you seen what that looks like?
0: I've never seen one. Mm. I can only imagine. What is it? In an eagle on one side, and then
1: maybe Elon Musk on the other side. Something like that.
0: Elon Musk. Why not?

0: Oh, I love it. It's the House FM. It's Kevin and Amy.
1: Being the best in this big world of ours of some 8 billion people, that's a very competitive business. Mm-hmm. That's hard to do. So being the best may be out of reach, but you don't want to be the worst either. Some folks on Reddit figure you can shoot to be in the top 20% and still feel pretty proud.
0: Okay.
1: So what is it that you're better at than 80% of the people? And it got me thinking. And I got to say, I think one of my talents, judging container size.
0: So when
1: we're putting away leftovers, I know exactly which container to get for the leftover chili. And my wife will say, oh, it'll never fit in that. Because you don't want to get it too big. There's limited space in that fridge.
0: Sure.
1: And it fits exactly. And she's always amazed. And I got to be honest, I'm pretty proud too.
0: Yeah.
1: That's my skill.
0: That's the thing, that you're better than 80%. Well,
1: I mean, there's no way to know, but I feel like, yeah.
0: Yeah. No, that is definitely something to be proud of.
1: Take anything you can,
0: even the smallest to the biggest thing. Yes.
1: Even if it's not particularly meaningful, go ahead and latch onto that.

0: That moment when the song ends right as you arrive at your destination.
1: Oh, yeah.
0: That's God timing. Experience it with the House FM.

0: started.
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2: Her whole career life has been an adult entertainment. There's a woman who shares a story. Not only that, but she is a terrible alcoholic. She said that one night she had gotten off work, she had was done, and then she also went and had some drinks afterwards, and she had just had way too much. In the meantime, she was had ended up being caught by police, and when the police came up to her, this is what happened.
3: I ended up fighting them, and they arrested me. I remember that I was in the back of the car, and I was a mess. I was crying. I said, God, why? Why is my life so bad? I had this flashback of just everything that was happening in my life, one thing after another. And then I heard a voice say, when are you going to stop fighting me? When are you going to surrender your life to me? And I started weeping. And I said, now, Lord, help me, because I don't know how to change. I get to the jail. They put me in a jail cell by myself. And I remember it was cold. It was a cold concrete floor. And I was just like this, and I was just holding myself, and I was crying. And I said, God, I don't know how to change. I want to change, and I don't know how to. I felt like I have no control of my life, God. How are you going to change me? Everything that, that I do in my life is just goes bad. God, help me, because if you're real, I do want to change. I want to get out of this life. If you're real, God, get me out of stripping. Then I promise to serve you, God. And I look up, and I was sober, like supernaturally.
1: What?
3: I said, this is so weird. This is so weird. You know, and I look up, and then I begin to just cry even more. And as I'm crying, I can feel the presence of the Holy Spirit in the room.
1: That is amazing. I love redemption stories. And you know, I think the key to it is what she was saying. That she was just being honest with God. I've come to the end of myself. Yeah. I don't know what else to do. It's totally on you. And it's those times that redemption can happen.

0: Maybe you're like Kevin, exploring the world on a fast motorcycle.
1: Or maybe you're more like Amy, experiencing life with her family of four in a tiny home.
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1: The House FM with Kevin and Amy. Good morning.
2: One of those mornings when everything's just going wrong. I hesitate.
1: For you.
2: It is.
1: For you.
2: It is.
1: I mean,
2: is.
1: I don't want you to pull me into your orbit.
2: This is the danger.
1: Does that sound cold? It sounds cold.
2: It's understandable. It's understandable. Look, I get up this morning and, you just imagine yourself, you get to the office and then the monitor just not working. Mm-hmm. And I'm not really a technical person. And it seems simple enough. So I'm like, I'm wiggling things that are attached to the monitor, hoping that something will wiggle.
1: You do the reboot, right?
2: Yes.
1: You did the reboot.
2: I did the reboot.
1: Right.
2: And then I did the very technical wiggle. Of everything, mm-hmm. Wiggle this, wiggle that, and then I don't even know what happened.
1: Yeah,
2: but at some
1: give
2: point,
1: an example. Just okay. for those at home who may also not be very technical.
2: Yeah. So
1: here's the wiggle.
2: Yeah. So you basically you take your index finger and your thumb
1: Okay.
2: And you put it at the base of wherever a cord is attached, and you just kind of do this little jiggle thing. And then you press it in a little further. And I was like, look, people get paid big bucks to do that kind of thing.
1: And that didn't solve the problem. See, that's what's so mystifying to me.

0: God.
1: Hey, we're Kevin and Amy at the House FM. Thanks for listening today.
2: There's a husband recalling what it was like in the delivery room for him and his wife. He said that soon after their baby boy was born, that his wife looked up at him and said, he has Down syndrome, doesn't he?
1: Mm.
2: And it was just a very somber moment. But then he shared this.
3: What we didn't realize was that Joel is the wisest person in our family. So let me tell you why. A few years ago, we all took this online psychology test. It's 30 questions, and it told you which fictional movie character your personality is closest to. Now, my wife, she got Thor. Yeah. I know, right? Joel, however, he won this test. He got Obi-Wan Kenobi. The Jedi Master, wise and powerful, gentle and kind. Now, I'm not here to tell you that it's always been easy. During the COVID shutdown, Joel lost his longtime coffee shop job. He struggled with isolation and mental health and depression. However, it's during this time that he decided to give himself a new nickname, J Positive. But a few weeks ago, Joel said to me, I think I'm just like really lucky to be alive. I love my life.
2: Hmm.
3: When I think back to that delivery room 28 years ago, I don't believe that there's anything more we could have wished for our son.
2: I don't think so either.
1: Yeah. You know, my sister-in-law's family have a Down syndrome member of their family, a sibling to my sister-in-law, and she is a delight. She keeps the whole family smiling and laughing.
2: Probably tighter.
1: So much joy there. Yeah. And, you know, and she may never live by herself and be able to care for herself, but all the siblings, and there are 8 of them.
2: Oh yeah.
1: They're all,
2: they've got her back.
1: They all kind of playfully fight over who gets to keep her once mom and dad are no longer able to. She has so much value, brings so much love to this family.

Getting your kids listening to Kevin and Amy in the morning is kind of like sneaking vegetables onto their plates, but they'll never know. Encouragement your family needs to grow stronger. Kevin and Amy on the House.

0: Jobber.
1: The House FM. It's Kevin and Amy. It's funny what we can complain about or argue about in our marriages. And I'm not talking about outright fights, but just little things.
0: Like what?
1: For instance, I'm talking to a buddy of mine, talking about some motorcycle stuff on the phone, and his wife in the background is complaining that he's been screwing lids on, jar lids on, too tight.
0: Oh, okay.
1: And I'm like, all right, I see what you're doing there. You know, she has to come to you to
0: have them unscrewed. Get
1: it unscrewed. Look, and
0: you know what? It's job security. That's exactly. There's nothing wrong with that.
1: Plus, it's a good way to make sure she's not eating too much of his favorite salsa.
0: Oh, you think that's
1: it? Keep tabs on.
0: She's about to start lifting weights.

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2: Just so convinced of it. 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
3: Mm-hmm.
2: Really are.
3: Mm-hmm.
2: And they want it, so they're trying to get it from somewhere else. Like that sense that there's a loving father who approves of you and is watching over you in every step. And it's so interesting to me because that's exactly what God is offering us.
3: Mm-hmm.
2: If we want it. Because he even says, like the Bible even talks about how he's watching over us by night, watches over your life, your coming and going. He won't let your foot slip. He's at your right hand. He's with you. He wants to give you peace. He loves you. He values you. Like this blessing, everybody's looking for, whether they say they believe in God or not, you can see we're all looking for this blessing.
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1: Hey, good morning. It's Kevin and Amy at the House FM. 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Well, a chance for some storms today, 74 degrees right now in the Oklahoma City Metro. That chance for thunderstorms kind of throughout the day with a high today about 90, 69 in Wichita, cloudy with a chance for showers and thunderstorms early on, then gradually becoming mostly sunny in Wichita today and 80.
2: 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Only light can do that.
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1: It was only a couple of years ago when our son Quinn was leaving home. And I remember as he was going through that whole stage, it was really hard. And and I kind of reflected on something that someone had told us a while back. A guy, a friend of ours, who said that his son was just like really challenging him on a lot of different things. He kind of put it a little differently, but essentially I was remembering some of the things that he said because I thought, I think this might be happening to us. More recently, it's been given a term called soiling the nest.
2: Moms of graduating seniors, just want to let you know it's okay if your kid's being extra lately. It's actually a thing. It's called soiling the nest. And, you know, they're just trying to make the breakup easier by being kind of rude and obnoxious and stubborn and disrespectful. It's normal. Because rude and anger and fear is a much easier emotion to access than complex emotions like, oh, I'm actually leaving and I'm going to miss you. And I don't know what I'm doing. And being alone is scary. And adulting is something I don't really know how to do. Like, those are scary, complex emotions that even adults have trouble handling. And we're doing this to 18-year-olds as they leave their friends and their nests and their dogs. But it's hard. It's hard to be on both sides of it. So,
1: yeah,
2: I see you. I know what you're going through. And just keep loving on them.
1: Yes.
0: I don't know. I mean, yes, they're being rude and obnoxious. But are they trying to make the breakup easier? Or is that just a happy accident?
1: Oh, because it's definitely not making it easy.
0: Well, look, there's no question. And boys especially go through this with their moms. I remember you and me talking about it before Quinn left, where they, you know, it's part of their transitioning into an adult that they kind of have to make some separation between them and their mom.
1: If you can do anything to try to help them, because I did have a moment like this. Like, I had a moment where we sat down and we're like, we're going to talk about our feelings right now. Look, I know you're going to hate it. Let's have a sandwich. We're going to have a sandwich and we're going to sit here and we're going to talk about our feelings.
0: Look, here's the good part of this. Here's the good part, Mom. This will last for a time.
1: Yes.
0: But then they come back.
1: That's right.

0: The House FM. It's Kevin and Amy. Tell me if you've ever done this. You pull up to a gas pump. You get out. There's some problem with your card. Or maybe you use your phone to pay, however it happens. And the gas pump says, go see the cashier.
1: Oh, I'm like, never mind. Forget
0: it. You too?
1: Forget it.
0: You just get back in your car and go, right?
1: I hate this about myself, but any minor inconvenience, I'm like, yeah, never mind. Forget it.
0: I feel like, look, it's 2024. Yeah. I shouldn't have to go in and see the cashier. I shouldn't have to speak to a human.
1: Why are we like this? When did this happen?
0: So spoiled.
2: Oh, wow.

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Used to have a pastor that would say, if you're looking for a ministry, if you're looking for kingdom work, just look around and see where God is working and then jump in, join in that. 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Lives are being changed. Families and marriages are being encouraged. 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
1: Happened to see something that I read yesterday. Wanted to share with you. It said that it just asked this question. Did you know that butterflies rest when it rains because it damages their wings? And
0: I never thought about that. It makes sense, though.
1: And I've seen it, like people were talking about this and saying, you know, isn't it funny how, because I think this is kind of miraculous. Whenever God has things in nature that shows us stuff, like, you know, it's okay to rest during, like, maybe a storm that you're having in your own life. Like, mm-hmm. It's okay to rest. Like, you're going to fly again once it's all over with. It's okay just to sit down and rest for a moment.
0: I don't know why we resist the idea of rest so much.
1: Mm-hmm.
0: But oftentimes we do. You know, the Bible uses the word rest like 230 times. I just looked it up.
1: Mm.
0: Clearly that physical and that spiritual rest is important.

0: Free. The House of M. It's Kevin and Amy.
1: If you're a follower of Christ, you ever look back and you see the early part of your life, the part before Jesus, and you see this storyline that was being written, maybe without even consciously thinking about it, but you were following an arc or a storyline, and then Jesus just, bam, right in the middle of that, just dropped in and disrupted that storyline. And how grateful are we, I know I am, that he did that. And he replaced that with a storyline of his own, a new story, a new destiny.
0: Oh my goodness. Look, you may even still be rattled by maybe a door that slammed shut so hard. You may still be walking around a little rattled by it. What if that disruption wasn't a detour, but it was actually a deliverance? Mm-hmm. Like, God has a way of stepping in and interrupting our storylines, not to ruin them, but to redeem them. As a matter of fact, from Proverbs 16:9 says this, "We can make our plans, but the Lord determines our steps." So maybe it wasn't what you had planned, but it may be just the chapter that God's like leading you to something better, something eternal, you know?
1: Your future doesn't have to be dependent on your past. When God breaks into your story, it changes. If you've experienced that kind of change, we'd love to hear your story. Give us a call at 855-320-SHOW. Maybe your story will have a real impact on someone else. 855-320-7469.

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2: Randy, I was just curious if we know somebody who maybe is kind of new to getting to know God and is just kind of starting out in their relationship with Him. What is something that we can suggest to somebody that we know that's like that, that would maybe be helpful?
3: I would say get a kid's Bible. I hope that doesn't sound insulting, but I would start with a kid's Bible. They're illustrated. They're simple. They take the the stories of the Bible and just condense them. And it's memorable. It's meaningful. And you can just, I would start with a kid's Bible. You know, act like you're buying it for your kid, but sneak it into your room.
2: I love it. I love it. And you know, and if you then, have kids, well, I was just going to say, if you have kids, you had the advantage of reading it to them.
1: You've pre-read.
2: Yeah, you've done this for yourself already.
3: Exactly.
2: Yeah.
3: A kid's Bible, and then online, just a really simple Bible study, and you can go to YouVersion, which is a Bible app that's free. Just download it, and you can choose any reading plan as simple or as complicated as you want. It's topical. You can do Bible reading on fear or addiction or parenting or marriage. And slowly these scriptures just start sinking into your spirit, and it becomes bite-sized. I would discourage people from going to buy a Bible and saying, I'm going to read it cover to cover. Mm-hmm. You're setting yourself up for failure, frustration. Don't do that. And if you've got to read a book of the Bible, read a book called James. The book of James is so practical. And then I would read John, which will tell you about Jesus' miracles. But I want to just encourage everybody, no matter how late you started, just start. Just start.
1: Yeah, that's good, Randy. Now, one way to start is to join Kevin and Amy's daily Bible reading. No experience needed. Just download the YouVersion Bible app and then text Bible to 71848.

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0: 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It's Kevin and Amy. Good morning.
1: Something to build on, fractures well cured, makes us more strong.
2: 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I'm about

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1: Have a friend that went into Mexican place and got some tacos. Mm-hmm. And said when the tacos came, though, they came with a fork on the plate.
0: That's not right.
1: And she said, you know, I can only guess it's just there to stab taco thieves. It's like a defense tool.
0: You see a hand snaking its way towards your plate.
1: Yeah.
0: Ha!

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1: Half of Americans work while on vacation. And maybe you feel this. Americans also feel guilty for taking vacation.
0: I agree. Yes, there's vacation guilt.
1: What is it about us? I don't think this goes on in Europe, for instance. I don't think they feel that. First of all, they get a lot more vacation.
0: Yeah, but we've got friends of ours that say they take 3 months. It's 3 months a year for vacation.
1: Well, that's just crazy.
0: Yeah,
1: and that's just crazy.
0: Wow.
1: That's just too much.
0: I wouldn't say it's too much, but still. Yeah.
1: But here we have, in this country, it's more along the lines of 2 weeks or maybe three. But most of us don't take all of our vacation days.
0: Yeah.
1: And then feel guilty for taking, that's just crazy.
0: Why do we do this? We beat ourselves up. I don't know.
1: At a place that I worked one time, a supervisor said to a coworker of mine, hey, while you were on vacation, you didn't answer any of your emails and I couldn't reach you by phone. And that's a problem.
0: Oh.
1: And the coworker said, well,
0: a problem for who?
1: Well, for the supervisor, I guess. She said, but I was on vacation.
0: Yeah.
1: Yeah, but I couldn't even reach you by phone.
0: Oh, yeah.
1: And she goes, I don't answer my phone when I'm on vacation. And the supervisor said, well, that just sounds a little lazy.
0: Oh, no.
1: I was with my family.
0: You wonder why we feel guilty.

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1: Give them praise, give them praise, and the highest praise. 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

0: King.
1: The House FM with Kevin and Amy. Saw this, five things Jesus did not say, and I thought maybe we could run through these and maybe correct the record.
2: Okay, right. I like that.
1: So let's try this. Follow your heart. These are things Jesus did not say. Follow your heart, number one.
2: I've actually had people suggest that or give me advice like that.
1: Horrible
2: just
1: advice.
2: Follow your heart, yeah. That would have been terrible.
1: Jesus said, follow me.
2: Yes.
1: Be true to yourself, number two.
2: Oof.
1: Jesus said, deny yourself and follow me. Number three, believe in yourself. He said, believe in me. Live your truth. I hear that a lot lately.
2: Yeah.
1: Jesus said, I am the truth.
2: Ooh, that turns everything around.
1: And number five, as long as you... I love this.
2: As long as you're happy?
1: Long as you're happy.
2: Uh-huh. I was also thinking, too, that Jesus did say, no one comes to the Father except through me. But what he didn't say is, but that's my opinion. All other opinions are equally valid.
1: But that's just me.
2: Yeah. You know? Right.

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1: We are less than 6 months from Christmas. What? Can you believe that?
0: I'm doing that Kevin McAllister thing from Home Alone.
1: Yeah.
0: My hands on both sides.
1: Yeah. Well, look.
0: What's the significance of that? Why is that important to anyone?
1: You got to start planning. Yeah, okay. Because I think it doesn't feel like we're close at all because of the way it feels. However,
0: it's a little hot for Christmas.
1: When you put it in the sense that it's only 6 months away, plus our family lives in a tiny home, so we can't have people over. So we got to find a place that will take us.
0: It may take 6 months to find somebody who's willing to host
1: yes.
0: your family.
1: Exactly. Huh.

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1: Her whole career life has been an adult entertainment. There's a woman who shares a story. Not only that, but she is a terrible alcoholic.

0: strange. I get to the jail. They put me in a jail cell by myself. And I remember it was cold. It was a cold concrete floor. And I was just like this. And I was just holding myself and I was crying. And I said, God, I don't know how to change. I want to change and I don't know how to. I felt like I have no control of my life, God. How are you going to change me? Everything that I do in my life is just goes bad. God, help me. Because if you're real, I do want to change. I want to get out of this life. If you're real, God, get me out of stripping. Then I promise to serve you, God. And I look up and I was sober, like supernaturally.
1: What?
0: I said, this is so weird. This is so weird. You know, and I look up and then I begin to just cry even more. And as I'm crying, I can feel the presence of the Holy Spirit in the room.
1: That is amazing. I love redemption stories. And you know, I think the key to it is what she was saying, that she was just being honest with God. I've come to the end of myself. Yeah. I don't know what else to do. It's totally on you. And it's those times that redemption can happen.

0: 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I'm Andy. Don't know why you can't ever find them in the summer, but the average person has three of these. It's your number of the day. 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

0: 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Hey, I'm Andy.
1: The number of the day is...
2: The average person has three of these. They are pairs of sunglasses. And I don't know if you're like me, but it seems like, especially during the summer, I can't ever find any of them. And then when it's wintertime and it's dark all the time, I find all of them. So let's talk about that time that you lost something and you never thought you'd find it again, and you did.

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Hey, I'm Andy, and this is the House FM, where you'll find faith, family, and fun. 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If you're new to my show, thanks for hanging out. Just so you know, my whole goal is to put some good in your day, so you're going to have a lot of songs to help lift you up.

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I'm Andy. 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

0: his love.
1: Hi, it's Kevin and Amy here. 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

0: Seth Schleter on the House FM. My name's Andy. Sharing lost and found stories.
1: My daughter and I got into a huge, horrible fight. And I thought for sure she'd never talk to me. And then we made up. And for Mother's Day, she gave me a beautiful, expensive bracelet. And I work at Costco, and I wore it there to show people what she had given me. And all of a sudden, it was lost. I looked all over. I couldn't find it. I went up front thinking maybe it dropped up front. Nothing. And I'm walking back to where I work, and I'm praying, dear Jesus, please, I can't lose this. I cannot lose it. She'll never understand. And as I'm praying, I look up, and there is Edita, my coworker, standing there with the bracelet.
0: Oh, wow.
1: I was so amazed at how fast God answered that prayer.

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For Moore and Norman, it's 94.3. Yukon and El Reno are tuned into 88.5. And for Edmond and North Oklahoma City, it's 100.1. No matter where you are in the OKC Metro, you've got the House FM.

0: 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I'm Andy.
1: Jennifer has a lost and found story that started with a lot of leaves.
2: Well, we ended up having like 65 bags total, and my husband was trying to be fast and efficient. Well, all of a sudden he says to me, "I don't have my wedding band." And I said, "What? Please don't tell me I heard what I just heard." And I was in the garage and my back was killing me. And I'm like, "Lord, just please, I'm so tired. I'm not going to find it." And all of a sudden, tink, I found his ring. I had like 2 bags left.
1: How incredible. And I bet your husband's solution now is, maybe I shouldn't do yard work anymore. My heart.

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2: So Richard was given a 0% chance to live, but he just earned a world record, and his story, I think, is going to make you smile. That's on the way.
3: It's summertime. The heat is on. You're wanting to find relief in a nice, cool pool of water. But imagine your particular pool is not quite full enough to help you float. That's where we're at right now, at the house. Our spring fundraiser didn't

0: quite top off the pool. So now we find ourselves wading instead of swimming. So coming up Tuesday, June 30th, we're asking if you'd help us float to the top. We're currently running about $78,000 below where we should be. And we're doing our best to keep the ministry, the living water of God's encouragement, flowing. Like we do for Michaela.
1: My name is Michaela. I've been listening to The House FM for a couple years now. I'm always encouraged, and it reminds me to worship God even through the hardest circumstances. But recently, I've just been going through a really hard time. I lost my mom last year, and I've just been praising God through it. And today, I just found out that I got accepted to my first apartment, and I got a raise in my job, and things are looking up, and it's just amazing. So thank you guys for the encouragement.
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1: That's Crowder on the House FM. My name's Andy.
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1: If you've ever been told that you don't have a future, you probably understand what Richard's parents went through when Richard's mom was pregnant with him and he was born premature, 131 days premature to be exact. She was told that Richard had a 0% chance of surviving. But after spending month after month in the neonatal intensive care unit, 6 months to be exact, baby Richard just celebrated his first birthday. And perhaps the best birthday present ever was a certificate from the Guinness Book of World Records, officially bestowing him the title of the world's most premature baby to survive. And mom and dad say it doesn't feel real. We're still really surprised about it. And their advice to you, if you go through a situation where you're told there's a 0% chance of success, is to never give up.

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0: 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New music.
1: Hey, this is Peter Burton. 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

0: so long.
1: The House FM. My name's Andy. There's things that you experience as a kid, but then when you experience them as an adult from the other side, it just completely changes your perspective, like going on vacation in the summer. You know, as a kid, I was just along for the ride. Mom and dad provided everything. You know, all I had to do was just somehow manage to not be super bored as, you know, we were taking the big old road trip. But now I see everything as just, okay, this is going to cost more money. This is more than I want to spend on this. We're never going to Disney, kids. And I realize that God talks about in the Bible that he's our heavenly father. He's your heavenly father. He's your provider. And, you know, if God really is what he says he is, and I'm called to have childlike faith, then the worries that I have about everything in life, they're in his hands, and I just have to follow.

0: Some days, your emotions are all over the place. 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
1: Your brain has to work harder to argue with someone than to agree with them.
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2: I don't know why you'd say that.
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1: See, and I think this is what's happening in our culture right now. We're so exhausted.
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Hey, I'm Andy. You are here for a reason. You're listening for a reason. I know that God has used this music and these messages in your life this year. 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
1: If you've run out of things to watch on Netflix, there's a reality show on there where people go on dates. That's kind of typical for a reality show, but they're wearing elaborate costumes. I think it's kind of interesting, too, because I think in some way or another, we all wear masks. And I think it comes from just being afraid of being rejected and people not understanding who you really are. But if you believe this, I hope you do, that God created you uniquely to do incredible things that no one else can do, well, then I hope that's just encouragement enough to take the mask off.

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The House FM. My name's Andy. When you're making the big road trip across the country, there's nothing more frustrating when you get into a construction zone and things grind to a halt. Here's a way to get through it a little faster and level up your life. It's called the zipper merge. And this can be a hard habit to break, but instead of merging as soon as you start seeing signs saying, you know, the lane ends in maybe a mile or a half mile, just stay in your lane until the merge forces you over. And the Department of Transportation says, yeah, you feel rude about this, but when you wait till the very end, not only is it safer, but it can save time for everyone waiting in line.

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Lawton through the Oklahoma City Metro to Wichita and way out to Elk City. 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

That was Toby Mac on The House FM. I'm Andy. 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

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I was

0: you're wanting to get healthy, perhaps you should consider goat's milk. Our daughter, Maggie, she is really wanting to get healthy, and she's been talking to me about this. I'm trying to support her doing this. She tried the goat's milk. She was okay at first, and then some time went by, and then all of a sudden she started getting really upset. I can't get the goat taste out of my mouth. My mouth tastes like goat. She decided I'm going to put some Hershey syrup in there, stirred that up. She took a big swig of that and just waited for a bit. No, my mouth still tastes like goat. And then my husband, Lloyd, he's like, you know what? To get the goat taste out of your mouth, a single salt and vinegar potato chip.
1: And that did it.
0: Completely took the goat taste out of her mouth.
2: All right, now hold on.
1: It may not be over. I would keep an eye on Maggie just to see if she exhibits any goat behaviors.
0: Oh, no.
1: Like,
0: oh,
1: they will eat anything. Yeah. If you catch her chewing on the sofa.
0: Yeah, we may need to see somebody.
1: Seek help.

0: Torn Wells on the House FM. I'm Andy. Technically, and I follow this rule now, you're supposed to wait till the very end of the merge lane before you go in if traffic's completely stopped in a construction zone.
1: Hi, Andy. My name is Cassie, and I am the person who drives in the correct lane who will straddle the lane and prevent you from going by me.
0: So I'm guessing you're not a fan of the zipper merge.
1: No, because nobody in the lane that I'm in will let you in.

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0: 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I'm Andy.
1: I know it goes against what we feel like we should do, but I just shared that there's this thing called a zipper merge where if you're in a construction zone and, you know, multiple lanes are merging into one lane and, you know, what does everybody start doing? They start backing up in the one lane. It causes bigger backups that need to happen. If people took turns at the merge point, everyone would get through faster. I've been accused, though, of not really following Jesus because I'm the guy that will go up to the merge lane and take advantage of the shorter line.
2: I just want to say that I'm a DOT licensed professional driver, and the zipper merge is real. And I believe somewhere in the Bible it says live peaceably with all men. Well, if everybody's taking turns at the zipper merge, they're living that principle.
1: I love it, man. It is a good reminder. Without the zipper merge, we're just trying to jump into traffic wherever. But if we wait to the end and we go one by one, there is order to the chaos.
2: Yes.
1: And God is a God of order.
2: Amen.
3: I've never seen a morning the sun forgot to rise. 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

0: 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Now, on the way, you're going to find out what today is that you desperately need to know about. It could make or break the rest of the year. Before we talk about that, though, today is the third day of 4 days of Amazon Prime Days. And why that matters, you can find out on the way. And by the way, definitely matters.
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1: This is the House FM. Now, even though the deals have been very underwhelming for Amazon Prime Day, it's the third day of 4 days of Amazon Prime Days. Still hasn't kept me from singing one of my favorite songs about Amazon Prime Days. It's

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1: The Lord put me here, and, you know, it's His work that I do. God's not
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For Moore and Norman, it's 94.3. Yukon and El Reno are tuned into 88.5. And for Edmond and North Oklahoma City, it's 100.1. No matter where you are in the OKC Metro, you've got the House FM.

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Now, if you've been on the hunt, still haven't found anything good for Amazon Prime Days, you're not alone. The deals are very underwhelming, at least in my humble opinion. Still haven't found anything that I've been happy about purchasing.

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2: Now, we are 6 months away from Christmas Day. 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
1: Take somebody who goes to a nice school, let's say like University of Southern California. Ask them what school they go to, you get a nice, quick answer. What school you go to? USC. New York University, you get a nice, quick answer. What school you go to? NYU. Ask somebody to go to community college. You get a much longer response, don't you? What school you go to? Well, see, right now, what I'm doing, I'm getting a couple credits, right? Then my financial aid is supposed to come through. Then my cousin gonna let me use his books, and then I'm gonna transfer, man. And for me, when I was in school, my teacher tried to tell me I had ADD, right? Which stands for attention deficit. Hey, it's a nice necklace you got on right there.
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thanks for listening to the House FM. Now, being prepared is not a bad idea at all for anything. My name is Chad. In fact, they say proper planning prevents poor performance. So if you want to be prepared for Christmas, which, by the way, is 6 months away from today, starting to save may not be such a bad idea. A few pennies here, a few dollars there, even a gift card purchased. If you know someone's going to want it, planning for and or buying it now, if you have extra to spend, that is, may not be such a bad idea. But planning for sure is the best idea.

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1: It's the House FM. Now, maybe you're like me and you've just noticed that tomorrow is the start of the weekend. And hopefully that's good news. If it's not, turn up the music because there's always good news inside every single song right here. This

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1: Funded by the community. 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And we're knocking on the door of the 250th birthday of the United States. 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But first, how exactly do you lose a giraffe asking for Texas? 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
1: And
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0: Yeah, wild things happening outside in Texas specifically. And the more you hear, the more questions you will have. A zoo lost a giraffe. How you lose a giraffe in the first place, not completely sure. That raises a bunch of questions. But in hopes of finding it, they shared a very detailed description of what the giraffe looked like so people could help find it. Question, how many giraffes are running around Texas? Couldn't they just say, if you see a giraffe anywhere, could you let us know?

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1: That's frustrating when you lose something. But when you lose something that should be really easy to find, well, for those situations, there are just zero

0: What's your love?
1: You're listening to the House FM, and it's the time to prepare for the 4th of July. My name is Chad, and if you have noisy neighbors like mine, planning on heading out of town may not be such a bad idea.

0: if you listen very carefully today to the voice of God, you might hear him say something like this. Like, stop worrying. I'll take care of you today. I'll work on the problems that have caused you so much anxiety and stress. I'll make a path for you. I will open doors for you. Mm-hmm. I just need you to stay focused on me and trust me.
1: And I bet right now, if we say that thing you can't stop worrying about, it immediately comes to the top of your mind. Verbally give it over to God right now. Like, mm-hmm. say out loud right now, God, this is hard for me. We're going to say this together. I feel like I have more control if I keep worrying about, and then insert what it is that you're worrying about. But I fully give this worry over to you. I trust you with this. You are good. You are good at being God. And please and thank you.
0: Yeah.
1: Amen.

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1: There's so much ugliness in this world.
0: But turning on the house, that's easy.
1: It's a choice that you make. I want to choose joy.
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Now we're knocking on the door of the 250th anniversary of our country, and that's kind of a big deal. My name is Chad. So would you join us praying for our country for many reasons? It's important to pray for our leaders. It's important to pray for our neighbors. It's important to pray for this country, mainly because we live here and we want to do the best with it. So join us praying for our country as we're heading into the 250th year in existence.

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stars. I have questioned if you could, and when it led me to the cross, only then

And thanks for listening to the House FM. Now, the timing is a little suspicious. We are 6 months away from Christmas Day, and today is also the third of four Prime Days. Coincidence? I think not. Oh, Lord,

0: Whether you're cleaning the house or car dancing in traffic, there's music here to help turn up the joy in ordinary moments.
1: Thank you for the joy that I'm feeling. 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

0: 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Now, it's the pro tip that's going to help you get prepared for the 4th of July. I will share that with you before the end of the hour. But first, no matter what kind of day you're having, it couldn't be worse than a guy in California. It will make you feel better, probably. I'll share his story coming up.
1: She probably had the same thought as you. I'll never win. But she did. Paula George just won $1 million by suggesting the next Lay's potato chip flavor. She got inspiration from her late father's bacon grilled cheese recipe, which you can enjoy soon on the grocery store. And when you pick up that new bag of Lay's potato chips, just think about Paula was willing to take a chance. Even though it was a small chance, over 700,000 people entered, but she did it. It paid off. And what would happen if you took a chance today?
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funded by the community. It's the House FM. Now, no matter what kind of day you're having, it's probably not as bad as a man from California who recently fell trying to get his sunglasses back. Falling in general is not great, but where he fell, even less ideal. You see, he was at a campsite, dropped his sunglasses in the campsite toilet. And in the process of trying to reach them, he lost his footing and fell in. And to make matters worse, he was stuck so bad he had to call for help. If your day is going worse than that, know this, that I am definitely praying for you.

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Now, whether it's good or bad, here's a fact. Everybody is having a day. Some are having the best day ever. 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
1: Now we're knocking on the door of the 4th of July weekend. It's almost here. Hopefully you have some time off. Hopefully you have some cake if you're allowed. Hopefully you let us be the soundtrack for that celebration.

0: No matter what you've gone through in your past or present life, Kevin and Amy are here to remind you of the truth.
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2: Love is not something that God does. It is who God is. And that's
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for some better days. You're listening to the House FM. Now it's the 250th anniversary of our country. My name is Chad. And if my neighbors celebrate the 250th like they celebrate a random Tuesday in the summer, it's going to be a very loud and boisterous 4th of July holiday celebration. I am preparing for that now. I've got my earplugs. I've got my sleep mask. I've got the sound machine. It's going to be noisy. I'm excited that we're turning 250, but also I want to sleep.

0: 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There's no place like home.
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Now, some days it's a good day, some days it's a bad day, and some days the only difference is our perspective. So hopefully this helps. A reminder that no matter what kind of day you're having, the creator of everything loves you unconditionally.

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1: Hey, what's going on? Thanks for listening to this radio show. It's one of those cool radio shows everybody listens to. And
2: everybody
1: the DJs
2: talks fast. And
1: super smooth,
2: sure
1: we talk about fast. But hey, what's going on? And all that sort of stuff. It's very cool. And yeah. Oh, no.
2: Oh, no.
1: Hang on a second.
2: Wow.
1: We have to interrupt this highly rated, successful radio program.
2: Highly rated?
1: We've just been handed this breaking animal news story. This is from a breaking animal news reporter, Jennifer, who let me know about this story. I appreciate it, Jennifer. Mm-hmm. We always break in when animal news breaks.
2: We're the only station that does that.
1: That's right. And yeah. Jennifer here saw a documentary, which I haven't seen yet, about Yellowstone and learned all about beavers. Think about this. Think about this in your own work ethic. Mm. I'm thinking about mine. And I'm feeling a little guilty right now. Beavers are so amazing. They build their own canals so that they can make their dam that protects their dens.
2: Yes.
1: They build canals.
2: Mm-hmm.
1: They're so advanced in terms of their engineering and work ethic. They make underwater stashes of food and supplies between the dam and their den for the winter. So when it's hard to get through the ice, they've already tucked it away for the winter.
2: Okay.
1: Underwater stashes. Mm-hmm. If the major dam breaches that they made, they don't panic at all. They actually reroute the water so that it launders their bedding in their dens. I'm not making this up.
2: Okay.
1: They think ahead and use what happens to launder their bedding
2: mm-hmm.
1: when there's a major dam breach after they've built this whole thing.
2: Mm-hmm.
1: That's amazing.
2: Would you as a reporter like us to do with that information?
1: Well, I'd like you to feel lazy. I'd like you to feel guilty. I'd like you to look at woodland creatures with a new eye.
2: Okay.
1: Because you're just looking at them like, oh, whatever, I'm not interested.
2: You want us to look at them and say, they're better than I am.
1: I think so.
2: Okay.
1: I think I do want that. And just a little respect for what they're out there doing instead of just making fun of them.
2: Nobody's making fun of
1: beavers. Oh, yeah, they are.
2: Okay.
1: They're thinking stuff. They laugh at them. And they're busy. Busy
2: little beavers,
1: frankly.
2: Sure, yeah.
1: Come out and say it.
2: Absolutely.

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1: Gives you something to think about.
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0: Hey, I'm Brant, along with producer Sherry, and we are so glad that you are here, too, on the House FM.
1: Hey, thanks for listening. My name is Brant. Sherry, who is here, is a single person. I am a married person, but I love how we can talk about stuff from those different angles. And we got a note from Frida, because she heard me saying she's listening online, or listening to the podcast, in France, or wherever she is right now.
2: I think so, yeah.
1: And she said she was shocked by something I said, which was that Sherry is happy to be single. And she was shocked. And she says, as a single person myself, I wonder, did he mean you were really happy in your singleness and you love being single and don't want to be married? Or that you learned to be happy in your singleness or what? What was Brant talking about? What was I talking about? I know I said it, but I was probably paraphrasing something you said.
2: Yeah, I think you were talking about contentment, and that's always what I talk about. I think people naturally want companionship. I would never say that being married hasn't been something that I've wanted in the past or at times in the present, but I'm learning and have learned to love the life I have and not to yearn for something that is not guaranteed to me and that is not guaranteed to bring me happiness if I get it. Like, I am here now, and what I have now, I'm just going to enjoy. That's important.

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0: It's Faith, Family, and Fun on the House FM. I am Brant, along with producer Sherry.
1: We were just talking about singlehood and marriage and stuff like that. And Frida, who's single, was asking about Sherry being saying she's happy to be single. Like, well, what does that mean to be happy to be single? And you were saying, really, it's a matter of just saying, I want to be content with where I am, right? Mm-hmm.
2: Like, it is. It's a that is a decision. And quite frankly, it's a decision you have to make more sometimes than others. You know what I mean? There are times where you can feel lonely or whatever, but you have to make a decision. I am going to be content in the life I have right now.
1: It's true for married people, too.
2: I'm sure.
1: I know a lot of people who are married and might wish they weren't, you know, think they made a mistake, or would like to, like, well, maybe I got married too young, mm-hmm. or like, it's all these things. You could go back instead of reconciling yourself to where you are now,
2: right?
1: And saying this is where I am, period.
2: Mm-hmm.
1: And then if you're single, if something changes, awesome.
2: Mm-hmm. But I'm not going to spend time pining for something that, like you said, there are married people who wish they weren't. So that means that's not the answer for me. Contentment is the answer for me. Enjoying the life God has given me now is the answer.

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0: Hey, this is Brant, along with producer Sherry, right here on the House FM. 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
1: Should have been long gone now, yeah. 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
1: Hey, thank you for listening to the show. My name is Brant, by the way. And if you ever want to go... What am I talking about? If you want to go. If you ever want to go to the fair with us...
2: Just call us.
1: Let's go to the county fair.
2: Okay.
1: If you want to go. What I meant was, if you ever want to connect with us, just call 855-90-BRANT.
2: What happened there? Okay. We do have a call. They're questioning. Well, it's the listener uniform thing you have.
1: Oh.
2: Yeah.
1: Okay. All right. Here we go.
3: Hey, this is Michael calling from Chattanooga, Tennessee. You just said on the radio that you all have no interest in controlling anybody. But as far as I can recall, your listener bodysuit is complete control to do your bidding. So can you please elaborate on that? Explain.
1: Yeah.
3: Thanks. Love y'all.
1: Yeah. Okay. I got
2: love
1: this
2: you
1: one.
2: Too.
1: I got this one.
2: Okay.
1: Yeah. When I was talking about how we don't want to control you, it's like we're not here to control you morally. That's not our point.
2: Right.
1: Like, because a lot of times people feel that way about religious stuff.
2: Mm-hmm.
1: Like they're out to control. Like, no.
2: Right.
1: However, I do want to retain the option. We are issuing listener uniforms with exoskeletons, and only in an emergency would I use my remote controls to get you to do what needs to be done.
2: And do we have a list of emergencies? Do we know what constitutes?
1: It's a pretty long list.
2: It's a long list. Okay,
1: but the point
2: developed by whom?
1: Just trust me.
2: Oh,
1: would you just? Well, the point is, generally speaking, there will be. I mean, only in a martial law type situation, which I would declare. But other than that, I will not be controlling.
2: Okay.
1: Anybody.
2: I feel better.
1: Probably ever. Probably.

0: music to keep you motivated while you run after the ice cream truck? You can find it here all summer long.
1: Jesus, come quickly, I need you for my surprise.
0: Faith, family, fun. The House FM. Oh.

0: Hey, my name is Brant, and producer Sherry is here too. So, if you're new to this show, you should know this. Sherry has a big laugh.
1: I do.
0: And it's wonderful.
1: Well, thank you.
0: At first, people are like, whoa, what's she laughing about?
1: Not too much, yeah.
0: Guy's not funny.
2: And then after a while,
1: well, no.
2: They're like, well,
1: maybe
2: I kind of like the show.
1: Yeah, we want to be friends.
0: Takes a little bit to figure out what's going on.
1: Yeah.
0: And that's okay. But yeah, we do want to be friends. We're like the weird friends that at first you're like, what? And then you're like, hey, it's okay. So that's our goal anyway. Thank you for listening. We're really glad you're here.
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1: Don't you forget where you're from. Don't forget it. This is over and over. I didn't even realize how many times it's in Deuteronomy. I thought it was in there like once or twice. The entire book of Deuteronomy is don't forget, don't forget, don't forget, don't forget.
2: Mm-hmm.
1: And God's talking to his people. Like, you remember who you are, right?
2: Mm.
1: And then he couples that with constantly remember the aliens and the orphans and the widows.
2: Mm. Wow.
1: I call it the server effect. I just made up this thing. It sounds really cool that I made it up.
2: No, I like it.
1: Thanks. But it's like if you've been a server, you've been a waiter, a waitress, you tip better.
2: Mm.
1: Remember what that's like? Do you remember you've been through this? It's like you were slaves.
2: Yeah.
1: I picked you anyway, not because you were awesome, not because you're so incredible. In fact, just the opposite. So you remember these other people. And the fact is, when you do remember the people on the margins, the alien, the orphan, the widow, the vulnerable, the wonderful thing about that is it feeds back.
2: Yeah.
1: To remind you of how good God has been to you. Mm-hmm. like it's a really good exercise for that reason, too.

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1: You get me through the day with God's love.
2: Don't ever lose hope.
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0: It's faith, family, and fun on the House FM. We are Brant and Sherry.
1: This is incredibly helpful for you. And I'm glad to be the purveyor of this information.
2: Okay.
1: Because a lot of times people are like, oh, you're not that practical. You talk about aliens and stuff.
2: Okay.
1: So if you want to get your kids to eat vegetables, there's two hacks, they say.
2: Okay.
1: One is you actually give them double the amount that you are currently. For some reason, that makes them eat more.
2: Okay.
1: I think it's interesting.
2: All right.
1: So don't just give them one or two. Like, go all in. Then they feel like they need to eat more, I guess. Okay. To make a dent in the...
2: Okay, got it.
1: The other thing is, don't serve it alongside a food that they're really wildly crazy about. Like, if you put it, like, broccoli next to chicken nuggets,
2: yeah,
1: you're in trouble. Like, it's too big of a disparity. But they say, give them something that they kind of like with the vegetables, and then they'll dabble more with the vegetables.
2: So you're saying put a stack of broccoli next to maybe some applesauce.
1: Yeah, something they kind of like.
2: Yeah,
1: they kind of... It looks pretty good in comparison. Yeah. Can't have too big of a disparity between the two foods, I guess. So this has been very, okay.
2: I don't have kids, but that doesn't something.
1: No, it's all good.
2: That's
1: all very helpful. I didn't mention robots, elves, exoskeletons, none of that.

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3: Hey, this is Peter Burton. We can say so long to our past, to our guilt, and our shame, no matter what season you're walking through.
1: The

0: so long.
1: Hey there, I'm Brant, along with producer Sherry. It's Faith, Family, and Fun on the House FM.
2: Maybe you've noticed this, but some people are fine with other people having a faith, like in Christ or something, as long as it's kept private. Like, just don't make it public. Don't live it out here, and we're fine with that. Here's the problem. I can't. It's I can't make it private. I mean, there's no way. Like, it's my entire identity. So even if I don't say anything, I'm going to be living out my attitudes and what I actually believe, and it'll have public consequences. Like, if I give, for instance, if I give my money to heal kids or something, like, that's, I'm living it out in public. Like, I think that there's a purpose in life that transcends us, and my story is part of a larger story, and so is you, so that's how I'm going to live. Here's the thing, though. I don't believe that Jesus allows me to use my faith to manipulate you or bully you, so I won't be doing that. But in terms of, like, living my faith out in public, that's, I don't have a choice.

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1: Take somebody who goes to a nice school, let's say like University of Southern California. Ask them a school to go to, you get a nice, quick answer. What school do you go to? USC. New York University, you get a nice, quick answer. What school do you go to? NYU. Ask somebody to go to community college. You get a much longer response, don't you? What school do you go to? Well, see, right now, what I'm doing, I'm getting a couple credits, right? Then my financial aid is supposed to come through. Then my cousin gonna let me use his books, and then I'm gonna transfer, man. And for me, when I was in school, my teacher tried to tell me I had ADD, right? Which stands for attention deficit. Hey, it's a nice necklace you got on right there.
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1: Hey, we care about our listeners here, and we want to pray for you and give others the chance to pray for you as well. 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Sometimes.

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UConn and El Reno are tuned into 88.5. And for Edmond and North Oklahoma City, it's 100.1. No matter where you are in the OKC Metro, you've got the House FM.

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1: This is so beautiful. If you're looking for something incredible to do this summer, this family in Tennessee has built a Shire. And I saw it, and it looks incredible. It's a campground, and you can book it on Airbnb.
2: Okay.
1: And it's like little hobbit homes cut into the hillside, and it looks ideal, I must say.
2: Can you fit in there? Is it hobbit size?
1: Okay. You can fit all in there, and... it's in Santa Fe, Tennessee. John and Mandy and their kids built this Lord of the Rings-themed hobbit cabins, just like the Shire.
2: Sounds like your kind of people.
1: It does. It looks absolutely incredible.
2: Do you think they would let you there for free? Like, just because you love it so much, and maybe you could work out what we call a barter between them and the show, and you can get in there and maybe be the mayor of the Shire?
1: It's probably illegal to say openly on the air that that's what I want, but that's why I said their name, John and Mandy, in case you're listening online or something today.
2: Call us.
1: And they're booked.
2: Okay.
1: Because it's really popular, so it would take special thing for them to let somebody come and be a part of it. They would have to hear somebody plead and have mercy upon them and say, yeah,
2: that's the way it would have to go down if it were going to go down.
1: John and Mandy are pretty nice, though, I hear. So

0: 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My name is Brant. 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But you're interested, on demand, anytime, it's the Brant and Sherry Oddcast. We'd love to have you be a part of that if you can't listen to the whole show. 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
1: Maybe you're new to listening to Christian radio or music, you know, Christian music radio and that kind of stuff, and maybe once you know what it is, you're like, oh, this is where they're going to tell me I should do this or I have to do that, and they're going to boss me around and be moralistic and stuff. I totally understand where you're coming from. That may be your background, but let me propose something. That's actually a human thing. It's not a Christian thing. It's because humans are humans. To wit, I looked on Yahoo.com a few minutes ago. Okay, this is all on Yahoo.com right now when I'm mentioning this.
2: Mm-hmm.
1: Okay? Just going down the list of their articles. Not a Christian website.
2: Mm-hmm.
1: One simple thing you must do every time you travel. Three reasons kids should never open their gifts at a birthday party. Mm-hmm. 8 must-know lessons from French beauty routines. 11 secrets you need to know about shopping at Costco. Mm-hmm. 6 foods you should stop eating because it could cause dementia. 3 other foods you should quit immediately mm-hmm. because of heart problems. These are all separate articles. The one exercise move every woman should do. The one thing you should always put on a sandwich.
2: Mm-hmm.
1: You should eat these foods after a workout. This is just from one website.
2: Yeah.
1: They have an article from the Property Brothers saying they wish tiny houses were abolished. Like, nobody should live in a tiny house. Then there's an article about hot dogs. And it says, if you're putting condiments on your hot dogs, you're doing it wrong. And it explains why you're a mess if you put ketchup or mustard on a hot dog.
2: Yeah.
1: Every single thing on there is bossy.
2: This is who we are.
1: This is
2: fallen humans.
1: It's human. And then there's Jesus who comes along and says, look, all the rules in the world, you can come up with them. You can't keep them. You never did religion, bossiness, this kind of stuff that's all about rules. You can't live up to it. I'll meet the standard for you.
3: I've got so much to be thankful for. Look, I got a

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0: It's Faith, Family, and Fun on the House FM. I am Brant, along with producer Sherry.
1: Question, and they're asking this a lot, are you comfortable about sharing the road with self-driving cars? 41% say no.
2: Okay.
1: I'm not.
2: You're not comfortable with it? Why?
1: No, but I'm more comfortable with it.
2: Oh, you're...
1: Does that make any sense?
2: More comfortable than an actual human behind the wheel.
1: A lot of them.
2: Okay.
1: A lot of 16-year-olds. I have no idea why this is legal. I really don't. Like, what? That seems archaic to me that we let 16-year-olds... I honestly...
2: Really?
1: Yeah. 16. I remember me at 16. Would I feel comfortable if they asked me sharing the road with my 16-year-old self? No. The answer's no.

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1: Okay, you probably don't want to do this. I'm just guessing. As you're listening to the radio show, I'm guessing you're not going to sign up, but they are now selling trips to space on a hot air balloon. It's $125K.
2: $125,000. Okay, I thought it would be more. All right.
1: It's $125K. You get to go into space on a higher balloon. I'm guessing most people are like, I still think they'll sell a lot of these things.
2: Okay.
1: Because I think people will get them for other people.
2: Now, if that's an option,
1: right. Yeah, be the Christmas party. Yeah. Hey, boss, we all
2: chipped in.
1: We all chipped in. We know it's been a rough year for you, apparently. So we thought you would enjoy this.
2: Blast off.
1: Yeah.

0: Hi, it's Kevin and Amy at the House FM. We think attitude is so important to our Christian walk. And that's why we start every hour of the show with an encouraging thought, with something to build on during your day.
1: Yeah, begin each hour with a shift in perspective. 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
1: Some people are introverted, some people are extroverted. We knew all that. You knew that, we knew that. But those of us who are introverts, we don't like being bombarded with texts and stuff. Just like, wow, stop. So, but we had this response, and it's a pretty good response from an extrovert here.
2: Hey, Brant, you guys were talking about texting versus calling a while back. I'm a little bit behind on the podcast, and I have this to say about that. I'm an extrovert, and so I usually prefer to call people, but I know a lot of my friends are introverts, and so they prefer texting. And so I have this to say to my introvert friends and people who are introverted. If I text you trying to be considerate of your introvert needs, please text back, because I want to be your friend. Mm-hmm. So be considerate of me and my extrovert needs. That's all I have to say. Thanks.
1: That is so nice.
3: I so agree.
1: That is so nice. Honestly, she made me think about it in a different way.
3: Really?
1: Yeah. That's a great point. Like, you guys are trying to, you know, meet me where I live.
3: Yeah.
1: And I can at least return the text.
3: I want to be your friend. That's what I love. She said, I want to be your friend. Help me be your friend.
1: I'd never heard it put that way. Mm-hmm. And I will. I'm going to do better because of the kind way. But
3: now I will say,
1: do I feel a little reproached? Yeah, but I think it's legit. Go ahead. I'm sorry.
3: I said almost the exact same thing about 2 weeks ago.
1: Did you really?
3: On the show. I did.
1: Well, sometimes you need to hear it repeatedly before it seems.
3: Just
1: sorry.
3: A different voice. You need a different voice. So that's good.
1: No, I'm sorry for that.
3: As long as we get it.
1: I'm sorry.

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1: You're not alone. He's always right there with you, carrying you through whatever struggles or trials that you're going through. He's right there.
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0: Greetings to you. My name is Brant. We welcome you. Producer Sherry is here too. Brant's three things coming up today. Hopefully it's helpful, but I try to make these things. Mm-hmm. How to stop trying to control people. Ooh. Just three things to think about. Very helpful for a lot of us. Anyway, we'll talk about that and so much more coming up.
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